0: months since Donald Trump returned to the White House, despite a rise in his approval rating. A Reuters Ipsos poll puts Democrats 7 points ahead for November's congressional elections at 44% to 37%. Trump's approval rose to 35% from a record low of 33% in late August. But 63% opposed his proposal to give Americans a $5,000 dividend if Republicans retain control of Congress. Democrats also narrowly led Republicans on managing the economy.
1: Those were your news headlines from The Straits Times. 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
0: Starting in football, and Leeds United have climbed to third in the Premier League after thrashing Newcastle 4-1 at Elland Road. A Lewis Miley own goal opened the scoring before Dominic Calvert-Lewin struck twice to give Leeds a 3-goal half-time lead. Noah Okafor added a fourth after the break before Newcastle's late consolation goal. Leeds remains unbeaten after four league games. Meanwhile, two VAR officials have been dropped after Manchester City's controversial derby winner against Manchester United was wrongly allowed to stand. VAR Matt Donoghue and assistant Blake Antrobus have not been selected for next weekend's Premier League fixtures. Erling Haaland's goal was initially ruled offside before VAR overturned the decision. The refereeing body later admitted VAR failed to consider teammate Enzo Fernandez's involvement from an offside position. Neither official is expected back until after the international break. Staying with football news, the European Players Union FIFPro Europe is calling for reforms to FIFA's decision-making. It says FIFA's abandoned forward enterprise proposal could have turned major competitions into financial assets for private investors without proper consultation. FIFA President Gianni Infantino withdrew the proposal following opposition. And finally, in Formula One, organisers of the new Madrid Grand Prix circuit are considering changes after drivers criticised the lack of overtaking during its first race. Winner Kimi Antonelli said some corners need changing, while world champion Lando Norris once turns 18 and 19 removed. Organisers say they are prepared to make changes for next year. And that's your sports update. I'm Joshua Vaughn.
2: The Flying Dutchman and Lavinia on The Morning Drive.
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4: Good morning. Welcome to The Morning Drive with Levy and Sue. In this hour, we're so excited to have Dr. Nicholas Wu. He's a doctor and a vet at the Advanced Vet Care, specializing in oncology and small animal surgery. And when I posted that he is coming into the studio today, my friend Alicia was very excited because Alicia shared a personal story about how she brought her fur baby to your clinic. And unfortunately, the fur baby did not make it, but she said you are very ethical and your clinic was calling her and getting her to calm down. And even one of the vet was waiting outside the clinic and had to tell her the sad news, and they gave her a lot of space and time to say goodbye to her fur baby, and she was very grateful for that. So I wanted to tell you in person that you really made an impact for her and her family, for her fur baby as well.
5: And I think it speaks volumes about, you know, your clinic itself, Advanced Vet Care. I mean, a lot of heart. A lot of heart. Thank you for sharing that story.
4: It's very sweet. Yeah. And of course, we're going to be on Facebook Live later as well, talking.
5: So. And I do believe your friend's son has a question, right?
4: Yes.
5: For Dr. Nick
4: as well. Yes,
5: okay.
4: Yes.
5: So on the show today for our dear segment, Fur Better or Worse, this is episode 6 already, okay? We're going to talk about, the itchies.
4: Ooh.
5: The scratchies.
4: Mm-hmm.
5: When is it normal for your pet to be scratching, and when should you get the dog or cat in for a closer look?
4: Mm-hmm.
5: Okay, we're
4: going to
5: talk all about
4: them.
5: That's right, because, you know, under that fur, it's about pet allergies, parasites, hotspots. Even your bathing, grooming can all cause all these itchiness. So let's talk about that. And also, should you shave your pet in Singapore's heat?
4: We should give them a buzz cut.
5: Then we should shave our own heads.
4: Oh, to match?
5: Yeah.
4: Couple,
5: right?
4: Power dressing.
5: Because I bet that's what the pets are thinking. If they could speak, they'll be like, you shave me, you shave yourself. Yeah. Alrighty, so let's get to that. We're going to start this hour with a great track from Madonna. This is Like a Virgin.

0: Hey, it's Madonna with Like a Virgin. But someone who is not a virgin to the show is Dr. Nick Wu, the hit veterinary doctor over at Advanced Vet Care, in for our dear segment, Fur Better or Worse, episode 6.
1: Episode 6. Welcome, welcome.
0: And it's all about the itchies when it comes to your pets. Actually, that is a concern. Every time I see, like, you know, the raw red skin and you know, like the pet is scratching at it or licking at it, right? I do feel concerned. I mean, these are not my pets, but I'll see maybe, like, you know, a stray dog or anything. I'd be like, hey, alamak, poor thing, you know? Yeah.
1: I mean, it could be inherent as well, depending on the breed of dog, right?
0: I don't know.
1: Some have fur, some have hair.
0: We have a lot of questions.
1: We have many questions.
0: We have a lot. Yes. Okay, so Dr. Nick, our pets, especially in, I guess, is it Singapore's humidity? They seem to have many skin problems. Mm-hmm. Yeah, like, I guess that hot and humid weather, it makes it worse, right? Does it make it prone to more itching and also skin infections? What do you think?
2: I think you're right. The environment in Singapore, right? It's very humid, and the problem is that we don't have four seasons,
0: right?
2: It's hot all year round. It's humid all year round, and that is the main problem for skin issues. Now, when it's hot, because they have fur, so they can't. It gets very humid and inside and wet. Ooh. And what happens is, with allergies, they get itchy and they start biting and licking, and all these saliva and dampness cannot escape.
0: It adds to it.
2: Yes, correct.
0: Hey, but just out of curiosity, because you mentioned, like, we do not have four seasons, right? So, how about in countries? I'm sure the four seasons also given another set of challenges as well, right? With skin issues as well. Like, I guess maybe in the cold, does their skin dry up? Might crack?
2: Yes. But the thing is, with animals, they do have oil glands, and they secrete oil, and they sort of moisturize themselves.
0: Okay.
2: So the fur actually protects it as well.
1: I see.
2: Yeah. But with the humid weather in Singapore, it's a very good environment for other things to replicate and breed, things like infectious, like mites and parasites. But of course, nowadays in Singapore, in this current level of veterinary care, a lot of owners are very informed, so they have their pets on anti-parasitic medicines every month.
1: Okay.
2: So these parasites we don't really see it as often as before. Like back in maybe 10 years back, you know, we see a lot of Demodex mites. We see a lot of mange, sarcoptic mange.
0: Oh, mange, yes.
2: Yeah. But now we hardly see that.
0: You're right. I only see mange cases on Instagram. You know? Overseas one.
1: I see.
0: And it's pretty scary. Huh? Yes. Like, yeah, you're right. We don't see all these anymore. Okay.
1: I want to ask, is it like certain dogs, for example, when I see like a husky or like a Samoyed, they're full of like luscious fur and hair. Mm. Are they more prone in our hot and humid weather here in Singapore to scratches?
2: Yeah, actually, a lot of these itch is genetic. A lot of it is genetic because the most likely, most common cause of allergy, cause of itch is allergy.
1: Okay.
2: So allergy, like human eczema, is genetic.
1: Okay.
2: So if say the Samoyed and husky genetically does not express that, then, you know, they usually are okay. But then if there were anything that triggered an itch, like an insect bite or, you know, something, they will start licking, and of course the fur will block and cause dampness, and that's where, you know, things start to go out of hand. You get hot spots.
1: Hot spots.
2: Yeah.
0: This one is not Wi-Fi hotspot. No?
1: Different.
0: This one is you don't want this type. Yeah, we are going to jump onto our Facebook Live, and I do believe you have a question from a friend's nephew.
1: Yeah, Alicia wants to ask something.
0: Wow, it's a big question.
1: It's a big question.
0: All right, so let's take that on and carry on the chat on our Facebook Live. Hey guys, come and join us.
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0: It's Lighthouse Family with Hi. And as we were talking to Dr. Nick, a very great question from your friend's nephew. She asked on behalf of her nephew, who was interested in being a vet, right?
1: Yes.
0: And you know what? I just remember what Dr. Nick says, that he says he welcomes this young boy to join the profession. He says it's going to be one of the most fulfilling things you can do in life. So, Yella, you will feel a different kind of high.
1: Mm,
0: yeah, just like the song says.
1: You know, we were just talking on Facebook Live as well.

0: I think to summarize what Dr. Nick has said is that, you know, the question was about how do you deal with the emotional burden of losing a pet.
1: Yeah.
0: Dr. Nick has said, you know, it's not about what you lost, but what you can help for the future of making the pet's life better.
1: Correct. All the pets that you save, focus on that. And that was actually a lesson from your bosses of when you began your career.
2: That's right.
1: And I guess you're teaching it now to the next generation of vets.
2: That's right.
1: And you know what? I didn't realize that you said that, there is a need for vets. So he's hoping that, more people join the cause.
0: Take on the mantra of caring for animals. I think that's a very noble cause.
1: Yes, indeed. All right. So this episode is all about those itches.
0: Okay,
1: itches
0: let's talk
1: pets
0: about
1: have, right? So let's carry on with that discussion. What is you said the common cause of all these itches has to do with allergies, right?
0: Okay.
1: And then it's kind of aggravated with our weather, right? Parasites, because when they start leaking and an infection and all that, right?
0: And now we have the haze going on.
1: Oh, does that affect skin conditions as well?
2: There's always that time, that season in the year that we see a lot of skin cases.
1: Oh, and it's ramps because up, of the haze.
2: Because of
0: how
2: the
0: do you
2: haze.
0: Make the dog wear the N95 mask?
1: I don't even have one
0: fire
1: there.
0: Must be 24/7.
1: So, okay, wait. That is definitely something that we should discuss a little bit further. But should we do it now? Should we do it later?
2: It's great. Yeah.
1: Because so for the haze in particular, is it because you see that it actually ramps up the amount of skin conditions and the cases in your clinic?
2: Yes.
1: Why is it? Because how does that happen? Is it haze
0: triggers
1: their allergies?
2: Yes.
1: So
2: with the haze, basically the haze is just having lots of particles, different kinds of particles inside the air.
1: Okay.
2: So some dogs are most dogs that are allergic are not just allergic to one item. They're allergic to a whole myriad of different allergens.
1: No. Yeah, so it's not just food stuff.
2: It's not just food. It could be things in the air like different kinds of molds and pollens.
1: Okay.
2: Which is molds and pollens itself. There's so many different species and kinds.
1: How dare they?
2: Yeah, and then mites, certain kinds of dust and particles. Even human hair, human skin, they can get allergic to. Exactly. So for the haze, there's a lot more particles in the air, and some dogs are just allergic to certain particles. And because this haze is actually a result of burning, plants.
1: Yes.
2: Right. So depending on what kind of plants are burnt, that particles actually get some in the air, and then it just triggers. And the dog doesn't need to breathe it in. It's just contact allergy. So it just goes on the skin, and then it just triggers.
0: Yeah. But what can the owners do about this?
2: Well,
1: keep them indoors.
2: No use. Because
0: because
2: all of us have to open our windows, right? At some point. And even if you close all your windows, you turn on the aircon, you turn on the air purifier. But you have to go out. You open the door, you go out.
0: You gotta walk the dog.
2: Your clothes will have fomites, right?
0: Oh.
2: And when you hug your dog, small little tiny particles can attach.
1: So really, there's nothing we can.
0: We keep them in a bubble.
2: You can give them a wrap in cling wrap.
1: I'll do it. If I had a dog, I'll do it.
2: It's not possible, right?
1: So what can you do then?
2: I would say bathing the dog. This is one time that I would say you should bathe your dog a bit more regularly.
1: Okay.
2: A normal healthy dog probably bathes like every 2 to 4 weeks.
1: Okay.
2: But dogs with allergies, you should at least bathe them once a week.
1: Even if it's it's non-haze period.
2: Yes.
1: Still bathe more than once a week.
2: Once a week, but when they have like an outbreak of allergies, rash and eczema, then you bathe them maybe twice a week, every 3 days.
0: Every 3 days.
2: Yeah.
1: Do you moisturize?
2: Oh, yes. So there are some conditioners.
0: Medicated ones or special shampoo?
2: Yes, special shampoo, like chlorhexidine-based.
1: Chlorhexidine.
2: And antifungal-based shampoos help.
1: Okay.
2: And also, after that, because it does dry the skin a lot, there's some conditioners that actually moisturize. It's just like us putting moisturizer on.
1: So leave-on
2: conditioners.
0: Oh, wow.
2: Yeah.
0: Nice silky rebonded hair on a dog.
1: Okay, no, that keratin. Is really interesting.
2: Yes.
0: Keratin treatment.
1: You know you're a good pet owner if your pet has better hair than you do. You know? Yeah, when it's more luscious and everything, you know you've done a good job.
0: Yeah, you care for the pet.
1: No, this is very interesting. And how apt that, you know, with the haze going on, we're addressing this issue to do with itches and scratching and all that. I would never have thought. Mm. I'd be more concerned with them breathing it in, right?
2: Yes.
1: But apparently it's
0: everywhere. You cannot escape it. You learn to be tough.
1: Oh, no, then how? Don't hug your pet, lah. This time is it's like, sorry, I cannot be affectionate to you. I don't want to make you worse, you know? Yeah. Oh, so sad. Ayo. All right, we're going to jump onto our Facebook Live. Actually, I want to dive into, we had another question. Let's just go on to Facebook Live to carry on this discussion. We also want to tell the difference between an allergy that the pet's pit might be having. I don't know. Their leg pit. I don't know. You can't call it armpit, right? So it's a leg pit. An allergy versus it's just maybe an itchy because of like mites or something. Mm. So let's try and see if we can figure out the difference with Dr. Nick. Come and join us.
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5: Good morning, I'm Joshua Fong, and these are your news headlines. Air quality across Singapore has reached unhealthy levels, with the central region recording the highest 24-hour PSI reading of 154 at 6 a.m. The east and west were both at 128, the south at 111, and the north at 104. A PSI between 101 and 200 is considered unhealthy, and the NEA advises people to reduce outdoor activities. The agency says smoke plumes from forest fires in Kalimantan continue to drift towards Singapore. Air quality over the next 24 hours is forecast to remain between the high moderate and mid unhealthy range. Meanwhile, heat-related illnesses treated at Singapore's public hospital emergency departments rose by more than 40% last year. The Health Ministry says cases increased from 280 in 2024 to 398 in 2025, while hospital admissions rose from 69 to 81. A new study involving emergency departments at 10 public hospitals is examining whether rising temperatures are driving more serious heat illnesses. Researchers say symptoms such as fever, low blood pressure, and confusion can be mistaken for other conditions, potentially leading to underreporting. The heat map study will track heat exposure, symptoms, and clinical data until 2028 to identify higher risk groups. Addiction and doom scrolling are the most common social media harms reported by young people in Singapore, followed by cyberbullying and inappropriate content. A new YouthTech SG report found nearly half blamed platform features such as infinite scrolling and recommendation systems, as well as user or AI-generated content and unwanted messages. Three quarters said better in-app reporting and support tools could help reduce harm, while more than half backed less algorithm-driven feeds. The findings come as the government plans legislative changes early next year to strengthen online safety, including enforcement through age checks. The European Union is proposing a ban restricting children under 15 from social media, AI chatbots, video sharing platforms, and online games. Under the proposed EU Kids Act, those age 15 and above could create their own accounts. Children aged 13 and 14 could access some platforms through parent-controlled accounts, with limits on contacts and screen time. Companies would be required to verify users' ages and provide stronger parental controls and tools to report harmful content. The proposal will be presented on September 17th before negotiations with EU countries and the European Parliament. And finally, US Democrats have opened their widest polling lead over Republicans since Donald Trump returned to the White House, despite a rise in his approval rating. A Reuters Ipsos poll puts Democrats 7 points ahead for November's congressional elections, at 44% to 37%. Trump's approval rose to 35%, from a record low of 33% in late August. But 63% opposed his proposal to give Americans a $5,000 dividend if Republicans retain control of Congress. Democrats also narrowly led Republicans on managing the economy.
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0: Slow moving traffic on the PIE towards Tuas. 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Drive safe and signal early.
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0: This song is a happy accident. Glenn Frey of the Eagles discovered the iconic guitar opening by accident while trying and also failing at the same time to master an opening tune that Joni Mitchell has just shown him. So this song became the number one single for the band The Eagles from the year 1974, throwing back to the song Best of My Love.

0: Alrighty, we are enjoying that throwback from the Eagles with Best of My Love right here on 1FM. Mm. You are here sitting in for a really great discussion that mm-hmm. we're having as part of episode 6 of Fur Better or Worse. And it really is about the fur today.
1: I know, right? And the pets get the best of our love.
0: They do.
1: Yeah, and we want to care for them in every possible way that we know how. And Dr. Nick is the person that we listen to.
0: Yes.
1: And we want to ask about
0: allergies.
1: We just
0: learned some really interesting thing about how nowadays there's a particular injection. What is the injection called? If I go there and I say, can I have that once a month? You know,
2: injection for skin. I think most will know.
0: Okay. And you were saying that this injection, it's very safe, even for like long-term use?
1: And yes. old dogs.
0: For old
1: cats.
0: Dogs. Yeah, right, right. And yes, then now you're saying it's just this jab once a month and it stops the itch cycle.
2: Yes.
0: Can humans use it or not? This sounds very good. You're saying that, for example, you gave the example, right, about mosquito bite. Could you explain that as you did?
2: Yeah, so it stops each cycle. So there are some molecules that it produces in the body, and it blocks out the receptors that triggers itch.
1: Okay. Oh.
2: So when there's no itch, there's no scratching, no wound, no infection, so that vicious cycle stops.
0: Yeah, like even with mosquito bites, right? You're saying that when you leave a mosquito bite alone, it goes away, right? So, wow, this injection is powerful. So
1: can you tell us the name of the treatment?
2: It's got Cytopoint.
0: Yeah, I think I just say anti-itch injection.
2: Yeah.
0: Yes. So humans cannot.
2: Oh, I don't think so. I have to ask the doctor. No.
1: Human doctor.
0: Oh my goodness. Can you imagine the vet who has to like help my pets next time in the future? I don't have pets. I have pet snails, but like I don't really see them going to the vet. But can you imagine this vet is like, why is this person asking all these strange questions, asking me whether the dog's injection got for humans?
1: You also have 4 monkeys at home.
0: No la, yeah. I tried to bring them to the vet, but it didn't work. The vet said, no ma'am.
1: Let's ask the question about food allergy.
0: That's right.
1: Are there certain type of food that will trigger allergies in cats and dogs and your pets?
2: Yeah, I think that's a myth la. When a dog or cat gets itch or skin problems, and if you go to a pet shop, you know, and then they'll say, oh no, that's the chicken.
1: Chicken.
2: Yeah, don't give chicken. But but I get that a lot.
1: Unless it's Hainanese tin tin chicken rice, is okay, is it?
0: Terrible.
2: Yeah, so the chicken is like the they get the biggest blame for allergies.
1: But it's not.
2: No, I don't think it is, because there are so many different proteins that can cause allergy, and it's different for every pet.
0: Okay.
2: But having said all this, right, food allergy actually comes down as the lowest likelihood of causing skin problems.
1: Yeah, what is the number one culprit?
2: Environmental allergy.
1: The haze.
0: That's interesting.
2: Yeah, A to B. So environmental allergy is the most common one.
0: Okay.
2: Food allergy, not so common. And just stopping chicken alone, if really the dog is allergic to chicken, stopping chicken alone will resolve the problem.
1: But the only way
2: you can really diagnose food allergy is to actually stop everything that you're feeding, treats, food, the dry food or whatever you're cooking, and actually put them on a
1: clean diet.
2: Clean keto, diet. So they have like a special commercially made like hydrolyzed protein diet.
1: For real?
2: Yeah. So these diets have the protein like sort of pre-digested and in non-reactive forms.
0: That's interesting.
2: So yeah, the body will absorb it like normal food, but it will not trigger. So you put the pets on this for 6 to 8 weeks.
0: And you'll see a big improvement?
2: Yeah, and without any medications.
0: Wow.
2: Only the food. And if the skin condition goes away, most likely it's food allergy.
1: Oh, I see.
2: Most likely.
1: But is it delicious though? Is your pet going to eat it?
2: Well,
1: you see, there's a big question here.
0: Some pets are very fussy. That one I don't know how to answer.
2: Yeah, it's quite. The dogs are not picky. Sometimes they are, so.
0: I think you need to combine with, I don't know, I how do you do that? I once worked in a pet shop. I was stocking up the shelves with canned food.
1: Mm-hmm.
0: And this guy walked up to me and said, hey, I wanted to ask you a question. I was like, sure. And he held up 2 cans of like cat food, and he says, so can you tell me which one tastes better? And I was like, oh. And then he said, because I've tried this one. And I was like, what? And he was like, and you know, this one's not bad. And I was just like, wow.
1: Wow, this guy is a review on cat food. I'm very interested to know
0: I just was a deer in a headlines. So I was just like, oh. And I think my body just wanted to inch away. Like, I need to just fade out and get away, you know, danger.
1: I do believe that certain brands are more favorable with the pet.
2: Yes.
0: It's true. It's true. Okay, but, you know, one thing at a time, right? Mm. I guess, you know, it's good to know that there are foods that can help, especially if it's a food allergy that's resulting in these skin problems, right? Mm-hmm. So that is good to know. We're going to go on to our Facebook Live, and now we're going to dive into how grooming, does it, you know, aggravate the situation with skin problems? So let's find out. Come and join us.
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0: And for today, it's going to be partly cloudy. Temperatures are reaching a high of 35, and the PSI reading for today, it's within the unhealthy range. So if you are stepping outside, please do wear an N95 mask, and better yet, maybe minimize your time outdoors.
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1: The lady with the quivering voice.
0: Oh, she has a way of quivering her voice. Yeah.
1: But she's iconic for us,
0: right? She is. Still alive. She might still do a concert in Singapore.
1: Ooh, looking
0: never
1: forward
0: know.
1: To that.
0: Yes. Welcome to 1FM. We are still in the midst of our episode 6 of Fur Better or Worse. It's all about itches. And you asked a really good question about the shampoos for your pets, right? What are some of the shampoos that are best for your pets?
1: Yeah.
0: And Dr. Nick, you were halfway through telling us about some of the ingredients to look for in these shampoos. You mentioned one, which is oatmeal, right?
2: Oatmeal, yeah. So I think that's the major ingredient that nourishes the skin. That's the major one that I would recommend.
0: Okay.
2: But there's so many on the market that, you know, says, you know, they have different kinds of ingredients that will help. I think shampoo is one thing. Conditioners are also important. Supplements for the skin, like
1: oral
2: supplements, like omega-3 oil.
1: Omega-3 oil. They
2: are very important.
0: Okay.
2: Because it helps form a stronger skin barrier.
1: Oh, yeah. Is it the same type of supplement that humans take?
2: We can buy for ourselves and buy for our pet.
1: So we can share the supplements.
2: But of course, the human dose is a bit larger than the pet because the pet is way lighter than us. But I mean, if you do give it, I sometimes do give my own to my dogs. But
0: you have big dogs, right?
2: Tiny dogs.
1: What do you have?
2: I have Chinese crested.
0: Oh wow! The hair must maintain.
2: So the excess actually gets passed out, lah.
0: So it won't have any bad effects.
2: But if it's like 2 kilo dog and you're giving like a human dose like 1,000 milligrams, I think that's way too much.
0: Okay.
2: So they're best to go with the ones that the vet
1: 500 mg, you think is good for a small dog?
2: I think still a bit too much, but
1: still a bit too
2: yeah,
1: much.
2: So there are pet formulations that are in liquid form that you can dose a bit more accurately.
1: But I hear that even taking oil, kind of like omega-3 supplement, you need to pair it with the type of food that you eat. So you need to have some form of fat in your food
0: for absorption.
1: Right? So then the diet that you put on your
2: I don't really go into that because most of them are on dry food and it's very hard to change their diet because you run into other problems like vomiting, diarrhea, and the dog's not getting used to it, and you know, pancreatitis. So we keep it rather simple.
0: Pancreatitis? What's that?
2: Pancreatitis, inflammation of the pancreas.
0: Why?
1: No.
0: Why?
1: Okay, yeah. Dry food it is.
0: But you can add this supplement, pet supplements to the dry diet.
2: It's to be okay. When talking about foods, all I'm saying is, if the dog is already used to eating a particular food, whether it's cooked or commercially, you know, if you suddenly just change something else, then you will just have problems. That's all. So I would just keep it simple.
1: Stick to what you know.
2: Just give the capsule or give the supplement in the food. And it should be okay. It definitely helps.
0: Just a quick question. When it comes to supplements, is it also important to see that, I don't know, would it might affect the pet and like am I allergic to stuff like that?
2: Yeah, for sure.
0: So what should we look out for, especially when we're trying new supplements?
2: So of course, you give it once and you observe, and if the pet hasn't have any reactions like itchy skin, diarrhea, vomiting, then it's usually safe. It will be safer to get it from the vet clinics.
0: Or a pet shop.
2: Yeah, because iHerb sells all kinds of supplements as well.
1: We're reading like what they take glucosamine or something like that on iHerb review.
2: I'm not even sure they should.
0: Now when I think about it, right, I think it's better to check with the vet first, because get the pet formulated ones.
1: The dosage.
0: So I have 3 pet snails. And they need calcium, right? I was reading up on it. I was like, hey, can I just give them my calcium pill? Right? Because I got the calcium pill. And, they have thousands and thousands of teeth. They should be able to munch it, right? No, cannot.
1: No, they can't drink milk.
0: Drink it. Yeah.
1: Oh, okay.
0: And they were saying that the results came out that no, you can't give human supplements because actually what makes your capsules might have ingredients that are toxic to the snail. I was like, oh wow, I nearly killed my son's snails. I was like, wow. So guys, before you try and self-medicate your pet with
1: or supplement your
0: please
1: pets.
0: Just find out first. Speak to a professional, like your vet.
1: Trust the experts.
0: Yes. Okay. So that's a really, really good takeaway from you today, Dr. Nick. Any last, like maybe in conclusion, just the main takeaway from everyone when it comes to this issue of itches and skin problems for pets, for all owners to be aware of, what would that be?
2: Well, skin problem is the most common thing in Singapore for dogs and cats, not so much, but dogs. you can't really cure it, unfortunately, but there are ways to manage it to keep their lives better, because itching is extremely uncomfortable and it's horrible. Imagine you have an itch that you just can't get rid of.
0: You drive me up the wall.
2: It's very important to remember there are ways to manage it, and as long as we keep it at that level where it doesn't get to a sore or infection, then it's good.
0: And also affects their lifestyle. I'm sorry, I just realized I got another question. You know, like those people who own dogs, the breeds with very heavy coats, right? Let's talk about shaving it. No, don't shave off the coat, especially in Singapore's hot weather.
2: Okay,
0: what do we do? Well, one, it might look ugly, right?
2: Yes. So we worry. I mean, I think the point there is, do we worry about how hot they get? Right?
1: And like
2: they
1: husky can't, and a golden retriever.
2: Exactly. Yeah. So yes. To a certain point, the fur is some kind of insulation,
0: and they against can't get, heat.
2: They can't really? Get no insulation for the body, so they can't get rid of heat. But remember, dogs they get rid of heat through their tongue, so they can't to get rid of heat.
0: Okay.
2: So yes, you can actually shave it a bit shorter, but most of these dogs, like huskies and these breeds, they have double coated fur.
0: Okay.
2: And a lot of times, if you shave them down, right, the fur just doesn't come back the same anymore.
0: What?
2: And there are breeds like Pomeranians. they have a specific gene called alopecia X. So you won't know which Pomeranian has it, and a lot of times if you shave it off, they just remain bald.
1: Don't do that to your dog.
0: So what do we do? So don't shave. Point is don't shave, or take him to the vet and get a recommendation about
2: get a recommendation
0: the
2: from the groomers. The groomers will know best. But if you're worried about the heat, you know, they lose heat through panting. And also, if you are prepared to get something with a very thick coat, like a dog with a thick coat, like huskies, Samoyeds, then you know you have to have, you need to turn on the aircon.
1: Turn on the aircon,
2: blast it. There are things that you need to do to keep them
1: cool, comfortable.
2: Comfortable.
0: Holy moly. I think sometimes pets do have better lives. Than even my own kids. So
1: we care for them. Yeah. We love our pets, right?
0: Thank you so much, Dr. Nick, for joining us here on this Tuesday. We have learned so much. So remember, you can head on over to our Facebook and our YouTube channel to check out the whole video. And if you'd like more information about the Advanced Vet Care Veterinary Centers, they are located in Bedok, Balestier, Outram, and Balmoral Plaza. Also head on over to the website at advancedvetcare.sg. Thank you, Dr. Nick.
1: Thank you, Dr. Nick.
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1: Are you driving to JB? Heavy traffic right now on the BKE towards Woodlands at Woodlands Road exit. Please drive with care and signal early.
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2: Starting in football, and Leeds United have climbed to third in the Premier League after thrashing Newcastle 4-1 at Elland Road. A Lewis Miley own goal opened the scoring before Dominic Calvert-Lewin struck twice to give Leeds a 3-goal half-time lead. Noah Okafor added a fourth after the break before Newcastle's late consolation goal. Leeds remains unbeaten after four league games. Meanwhile, two VAR officials have been dropped after Manchester City's controversial derby winner against Manchester United was wrongly allowed to stand. VAR Matt Donoghue and assistant Blake Antrobus have not been selected for next weekend's Premier League fixtures. Erling Haaland's goal was initially ruled offside before VAR overturned the decision. The refereeing body later admitted VAR failed to consider teammate Enzo Fernandez's involvement from an offside position. Neither official is expected back until after the international break. Staying with football news, the European Players Union FIFPro Europe is calling for reforms to FIFA's decision-making. It says FIFA's abandoned forward enterprise proposal could have turned major competitions into financial assets for private investors without proper consultation. FIFA President Gianni Infantino withdrew the proposal following opposition. And finally, in Formula One, organisers of the new Madrid Grand Prix circuit are considering changes after drivers criticised the lack of overtaking during its first race. Winner Kimi Antonelli said some corners need changing, while world champion Lando Norris wants turns 18 and 19 removed. Organisers say they are prepared to make changes for next year. And that's your sports update. I'm Joshua Vong.
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2: Good morning, I'm Joshua Vong, and these are your news headlines. Air quality has reached unhealthy levels across Singapore, with the central region recording the highest 24-hour PSI among the regions, at 153 as of 7 a.m. The east and west were at 126 and 127, while the north registered 104 and the south at 110. PSI readings of 101 to 200 are considered unhealthy. The NEA expects air quality over the next 24 hours to remain between the high moderate and mid unhealthy range, as smoke plumes from forest fires in Kalimantan continue to drift towards Singapore. The agency advises people to reduce outdoor activities. Children of single, unwed parents are significantly less likely to receive the full Child Development Account co-matching grant than those from married households. As of September 2nd, around 30% had reached the maximum grant limit, compared with around 70% from married households. The Ministry of Social and Family Development says the gap suggests lower-income families may face greater difficulty making voluntary deposits due to financial pressures. It adds that new measures will provide more direct cash support, including a $10,000 gift and $2,000 in child credits each year for 16 years. Petrol and diesel prices in Singapore have risen sharply, ending 2 months of relative stability, as the Middle East conflict pushes up global energy prices. Major retailers yesterday increased pump prices by 8 to 12 cents a litre, with diesel surpassing $4 a litre for the first time since June. Caltex now charges $4.07 a litre for diesel, while Shell and Esso charge $4.03. Meanwhile, Shell, Esso and Caltex now charge between $3.45 and $3.49 for 95-octane petrol, which costs $3.37 at Sinopec and $3.36 at SPC. Moving to world news, global AI-linked stocks have fallen sharply, after industry leaders warn about the risks of rapidly advancing AI. The Philadelphia Chip Index dropped 5.1%, with Nvidia down 3.6% and AMD falling 5.6%. Japan's SoftBank plunged as much as 13.2%, while Europe's technology sector fell 2.2%. The sell-off followed warnings from Anthropic chief Dario Amodè that AI companies should slow the advance of increasingly capable models. Tech heavyweights, including Sam Altman and Elon Musk, have since echoed his call for caution. And finally, Ukraine says it's ready to halt attacks on Russian energy targets if Moscow does the same. President Volodymyr Zelensky says Kyiv supports a US proposal for a mutual halt to strikes on critical infrastructure, adding that Ukraine could take further de-escalatory steps if Russia shows a genuine and long-term willingness to end the war. Earlier, US President Donald Trump said both sides have agreed to stop targeting energy facilities, but Russia has yet to comment on the proposal.
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1: Hey, good morning to you. All right, last time of the show. Time now is about 9:07. And we want to give a quick shout out to Mr. Chung Leung Chung.
9: Oh, yeah. Jules was taking a grab just now.
1: Yes.
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1: Awesome. So we just want to say a big hi. We don't know if Jules is still in his car, in his cab. And Jules is actually on her way, or she might be there already with her special class, DJing, learning how to mix music. How cool are you, Jules?
9: Very nice.
1: And she took a photo of it. Hey, so cool. Nice. You know what? I love paneling because I love buttons. I love pushing buttons and like flicking switches and like turning knobs and all that. So I think like I don't know if I want to attend a DJ course. I think it's more important that I just get hold of the CDJ la. Then I can push buttons and all that. But you know, just
9: you can
1: be really
9: push
1: crap
9: Gavin's
1: at like
9: button. How's that?
1: I don't want
9: push your husband's buttons all
1: it's
9: the time.
1: His belly button, not that shook. Just give me equipment. I just like to push buttons and all. That's more shook. Alrighty, this hour itself, we're gonna go into our discussion.
9: Yay.
1: And it is a fun one, okay? Because I tell you, every one of us will have encountered a situation like this. It's so relatable.
9: I can't wait to hear stories.
1: Wait, the prize. Yep. I tell you, wait, guys, because she has got a story to share.
9: This is how we do it, y'all.
1: We're gonna tell you the question and also the prize in just a bit. Here is Montel Jordan. This is how we do it.

0: Love this track. Come a Chameleon with Culture Club right here on The Morning Drive. Lavinia and Sue. Oh, no. It's like last 45 minutes for the Sue Way exclusive.
1: Every second counts.
0: And like everyone is like really, really, we're all getting corny together. And also, let me see now. I want to share some messages from our listeners. We've got Andy So saying, hi Sue, long time no here.
1: Hey Andy, how are you? So long,
0: so
1: never
0: cute.
1: See you.
0: Oh, and earlier on we were talking about coffee, right? For what you have in common. Coffee was the answer. And then you mentioned about how Finland is actually the highest, biggest consumer of coffee, right? And he says, we've got Jude saying, during winter, which is December to February, southern Finland, such as Helsinki, they average about 25 to 40 hours of actual bright sunlight.
1: Wow.
0: So roughly about 1 hour of direct sun per day. Maybe that's why, and he was saying that, here's why that much coffee is needed. Interesting. And then we also have Kendra, because we mentioned about how Jules is actually in a DJing, like learning how to spin, like a club DJ mixing gauze. And then she shared this really cute mini DJ thing, just push button. Kendra is very cute. It's the tiniest.
1: It's like a toy.
0: Yeah. And then she says, come DJ, because she's married to DJ Maverick. And she said, come, can teach DJing. Or I can learn from you. Yeah, you do that. Kendra, that would be so cool.
1: Oh.
0: What would be your DJ name, Kendra?
1: DJ K.
0: That's quite cool.
1: Yeah.
0: Yeah, I like it.
1: DJ K.
0: Whoa. And Joanna says, you know, I really love this combo of Sue and me and you as in me, lovey. Oh, thank you, Joanna.
1: Appreciate it. Love, Joanna.
0: Yeah. See, you're going to be missed. Aya, just come back, la.
1: I cannot wake up at 4:30 again tomorrow.
0: Then we can have a trio.
1: I would
0: Jules,
1: die.
0: Sue, and Lovey.
1: I would die, I tell you.
0: All right, before we die from waking up early,
1: yes,
0: let's give them the prize. All right, for our discussion, you will have a chance to win for yourself $500 worth of vouchers from the Curtain Expert. 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
1: So if you like your carpet at home to match the drapes at home, Curtain Expert is getting you to win this prize, and all you need to do is to contribute to today's discussion topic.
0: Okay,
1: the number is 8855-0913.
0: So yesterday's one, you also got you had a story about it, right?
1: Yeah.
0: That's really like kickstart the whole discussion, right?
1: Yes,
0: okay. Because you had a personal encounter today as well.
1: So all of us, most of us in Singapore live in high rise, right?
0: Yeah.
1: So I'm like on the 15th floor. So, you know, it's like rush hour is like 8 o'clock, you know, most people are like leaving home to go to somewhere.
0: Yeah.
1: And then like you call for a grab and then the 3 minutes countdown is ticking. You cannot be late or you'll pay extra money, right? So you're waiting for the lift to come up to your floor. It's taking forever, then finding you squeeze inside the lift because got people on the lift, right? And then you are like waiting to like catch the 3 minute countdown.
0: Yeah.
1: And then every single floor, someone wants to get in.
0: Because it's rush hour. Ayo.
1: And then you know what's the last straw for me, Levy?
0: What?
1: When it stops at level 2. Why can't you just take the stairs?
0: Okay, maybe it was an elderly person.
1: No. I understand. If you're a grandma or a walker, in a wheelchair.
0: But it wasn't.
1: I was in a wheelchair before. I understand.
0: It was a young strapping guy.
1: Yeah. And then you are like waiting to like catch the 3 minute countdown.
0: Yeah.
1: And then

0: really inconvenient, like, because you have to wait, right?
1: Yeah.
0: Especially if it's rush hour.
1: I know.
0: Peak period, everybody is getting off on every floor. You're like, what?
1: Lift etiquette.
0: You should have, like, put your hand on his forehead and stop him from coming in. Just go, no, you shall not pass.
1: Yeah. Yes. Gandalf would be very angry with
0: you. So the question today is?
1: So,
0: what do you say to someone who, at level two, who tries to get into the lift? Is it? No. What is it?
1: Or lift etiquette.
0: Lift
1: etiquette. So, you know, what are some of the best lift stories that you have as a Singaporean growing up?
0: And what sort of lift etiquette is important to you?
1: Do you hold the door and someone is coming through, or you quickly press close? Did that happen to you, Levy?
0: It did. Well, I'll share that. I mean, we already know of that story, but I've got other lift etiquette stories to share for you. So, guys, if you happen to have any stories, please do share it with us. You can drop us a voice note to 88550913. Let's get talking.
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0: I'm like, what? 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
1: home? 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
0: Obviously, we are having different pay packages.
1: That's where FD is right now recovering. Lake Como.
0: Wow!
1: On MC, but in Lake Como.
0: Wow!
1: Okay, traffic situation. Heavy traffic in the CTE tunnel towards AYE at Havelock Road. An accident just happened on the AYE. Take care over there. This is towards MCE and Clementi Road. Congestioned all the way till Jurong Town Hall Road. Avoid lane 1 and 2. Drive safe and signal early. And we're looking for you to contribute to our discussion point today. What is lift etiquette in Singapore? Should you hold the lift door? Should you ask the person what floor you're going for when someone enters the lift? What are some of the best lift stories you have as a Singaporean?
0: I do have to share this, Sue. So Andy Yeo says in, have the trio, right? Of you, me, and Jules, right? Trio. Loving the goodness of Sue Juicy Kopi.
1: Oh!
0: Like Jules Juicy. Wow.
1: Nice.
0: Andy Yeo, once again, delivering good branding,
1: this
0: fella.
1: Get Andy to come into the show.
0: Hey! Do you look
1: one
0: like
1: guy
0: a,
1: and three girls.
0: Are you a morning are you a morning person? The thorn among the roses.
1: He's been texting since morning, actually.
0: He definitely is a morning person. All right. Get started. Get going with sharing your lift stories, especially those lift riding offenders.
1: Yes. 88550913.
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0: It is 1FM 91.3, BB Mac and the song back here. I have another story to share about lift.
1: Oh my goodness, you poor thing!
0: I know.
1: Okay, so, go. So we're talking about lift etiquette,
0: lift
1: right?
0: etiquette in Singapore.
1: And we're asking what sort of lift etiquette is important to you.
0: Mm.
1: And also share your lift riding offender story, okay? Those people who offended you with their poor lift riding etiquette.
0: Every day we take the lift, and I was taking the lift, was very crowded. We're going up to my floor, and then it stopped at level like 5 or something.
1: Okay.
0: And then we're a bunch of kids, right?
1: Ooh.
0: And then I told them, hey, we're going up. You know, they look like they're going down, right?
1: Okay.
0: But they, not paying attention, went inside the lift and then rolled the skater over my leg.
1: Oh!
0: Why would you do that? Okay, they're kids. Forgive them. They look like they're below 10, right?
1: Mm-hmm.
0: And then they realized that it's going up. Because they were not paying attention when I told them that the lift is going up, right?
1: Ayo.
0: So one of the boy, I think he's like 10, started to like stomp his feet in the lift.
1: Huh?
0: And then he looked at me, he's like, "Aya, why is it taking so long? Can we don't go up?" And I looked at him and said, "No, it's going up." And then he said, "This is the worst day of my life."
1: He's about 10, you say?
0: Yeah.
1: Really?
0: I wanted to like, I did not do that.
1: No, because there will be a life behind bars.
0: Oh, yes. Sorry, Levi.
1: I don't know about you, but
0: Changi.
1: No, but I won't survive life behind bars, you know.
0: I will not be pretty in the jumpsuit.
1: That's not my color. That's terrible. Yeah. And you had to ride the rest of the lift up to there.
0: I know. And they were making so much noise. They were jumping up and down.
1: What did you feel like doing? I bet, like, you live on the 15th floor. How many more floors are there above you?
0: I mean,
1: they're like 20 over, they're 20 floors
0: like
1: in total.
0: 23, 24.
1: Okay,
0: think,
1: okay.
0: Yeah.
1: So you just press all the other buttons going up. That will teach you.
0: And the ones coming down because they're going down.
1: Oh my God.
0: Yeah, but kids behaving badly in lifts, you know? Like,
1: I mean, I know
0: they're curious, and I think it's cute when you're a small child wanting to press buttons.
1: No, actually, okay, I think that's also as parents, right? There's a time and place for it. And like you said, you know, if it's a lift, but everyone is taking it. Are you really sure you want your young little kid to be pressing the buttons, right? That's also that's kind of a bad move as well, right?
0: Stopping at every floor.
1: Yeah. So okay, I will tell you this. Evie is he's getting taller and all that. So now he can reach like the lower buttons on the lift, right? And he's very excited about buttons, especially when he knows now that if I press this button, a lift might, you know, lift doors will open. We get to ride the lift and all that, right? So
0: he's
1: he wants
0: curious.
1: To press the button. I have to stop him because I'm like, dude, no, man. Or like, you know, if the door should be closing, then he keeps pressing the door open. That'd not be cool, right? So you need, I think parents, you do have to, especially with young kids. I know it's very fun and exciting for them, but
0: but I've seen parents who encourage it. They're like, so cute. No, he's pressing button.
1: No. I mean, yes, press the button to the floor that you're going to, or like if you want the lift doors to close, let him press the closed door button. Sure, but like, oh my gosh, like Evie doesn't know the difference between the buttons. I don't want him pressing the emergency call button like the lift stop button. Oh my God, no. Hey, parents, cannot la. No, there's nothing cute about that.
2: Morning, Sue and brother Lovey. What really pisses me off is some people just like the common courtesy. They go into the lift, they rush the lift first, block the entrance, and before you can even enter behind them, they start pressing the close button already.
1: So rude!
0: Has happened?
1: Oh my goodness, that's super rude. How dare they do that?
0: Sometimes I feel like pushing them out.
1: Andy, you know what you need to do or not? Those people who like bump in, right? Then you just bump them back, lah. Then you just, you know. Yeah, dun dun dun dun dun. Hey! Dun dun dun dun dun. Ha! Dun dun dun dun dun. Yeah, boom! And then you bump them out of the lift.
0: Woo! I did it again.
1: I feel like a wrestling match might happen. if that kind of
0: I
1: bumping
0: want it on
1: happens.
0: Video, though.
3: Morning, ladies.
4: Morning.
3: I think it comes back down to your basic, the most basic of things. Thank you and welcome. When somebody
1: holds true.
3: The door for you, say thank you. And I think it doesn't hurt to say welcome when somebody says thank you to you.
0: Yeah.
3: And number two, please lah, if you're going to go in first and stand right at the button panel, then help lah. Not kepung the thing, you block the button panel and then you expect everybody to,
0: it's true.
3: You know, go past you and
0: it's
3: press
0: true,
3: the button and make it feel as if we want to touch you, is it? Please.
1: Hey, Poppy, maybe that's how they're trying to get their affection, you know? The tender touches.
0: I don't want.
1: Yeah, you want to say about like what? With this.
0: I would die if I had to wake up for the morning drive every single day. See, my brain doesn't work right now.
1: No, but you know, that has happened. I've had people who use their body and they block the buttons.
0: Why?
1: Yeah, and then you're like, oh, excuse me.
0: And have you,
1: maybe we should just, like, you know, outrightly shame. Like, don't be, you know, Paisei about it, right? Mm-hmm. Just go, I don't want to touch you. You know? Then they'll be like, what? You know? Just make a whole show about it, right?
0: I know.
1: And totally, like, put them on the spot and embarrass them.
0: And you have ever taken a lift with people who play really loud videos on your phone?
1: Yeah.
0: Why? I don't want to watch your micro drama.
1: Just say, like, hey, wait, can you rewind? I missed that part.
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6: Good morning. I'm Joshua Vong, and these are your news headlines. Air quality has reached unhealthy levels across Singapore, with the central region recording the highest 24-hour PSI among the regions, at 153 as of 7 a.m. The east and west were at 126 and 127, while the north registered 104 and the south at 110. PSI readings of 101 to 200 are considered unhealthy. The NEA expects air quality over the next 24 hours to remain between the high moderate and mid unhealthy range, as smoke plumes from forest fires in Kalimantan continue to drift towards Singapore. The agency advises people to reduce outdoor activities. Children of single, unwed parents are significantly less likely to receive the full Child Development Account co-matching grant than those from married households. As of September 2nd, around 30% had reached the maximum grant limit, compared with around 70% from married households. The Ministry of Social and Family Development says the gap suggests lower-income families may face greater difficulty making voluntary deposits due to financial pressures. It adds that new measures will provide more direct cash support, including a $10,000 gift and $2,000 in child credits each year for 16 years. Petrol and diesel prices in Singapore have risen sharply, ending 2 months of relative stability, as the Middle East conflict pushes up global energy prices. Major retailers yesterday increased pump prices by 8 to 12 cents a litre, with diesel surpassing $4 a litre for the first time since June. Caltex now charges $4.07 a litre for diesel, while Shell and Esso charge $4.03. Meanwhile, Shell, Esso and Caltex now charge between $3.45 and $3.49 for 95-octane petrol, which costs $3.37 at Sinopec and $3.36 at SPC. Moving to world news, global AI-linked stocks have fallen sharply, after industry leaders warn about the risks of rapidly advancing AI. The Philadelphia Chip Index dropped 5.1%, with Nvidia down 3.6% and AMD falling 5.6%. Japan's SoftBank plunged as much as 13.2%, while Europe's technology sector fell 2.2%. The sell-off followed warnings from Anthropic chief Dario Amodè that AI companies should slow the advance of increasingly capable models. Tech heavyweights, including Sam Altman and Elon Musk, have since echoed his call for caution. And finally, Ukraine says it's ready to halt attacks on Russian energy targets if Moscow does the same. President Volodymyr Zelensky says Kyiv supports a US proposal for a mutual halt to strikes on critical infrastructure, adding that Ukraine could take further de-escalatory steps if Russia shows a genuine and long-term willingness to end the war. Earlier, US President Donald Trump said both sides have agreed to stop targeting energy facilities, but Russia has yet to comment on the proposal.
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0: Look out for a vehicle that has broken down in the MCE tunnel towards AYE before Central Boulevard. If you can, avoid lane 4. Slow-moving traffic right now on the PIE towards Tuas between KPE and Toa Payoh exit 16A. Drive safe and signal early.
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0: Let's bring you back to the year 1979 by the Boomtown Rats. A song called I Don't Like Mondays. It is a pretty sad song. So Bob Geldof wrote the song after reading a live teletype news report on a 16-year-old who opened fire at an elementary school. And when asked why she did it, she said, because I don't like Mondays. That's the throwback for you today.

0: 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Legendary tracks that live on. So
1: good. Thank you for all the notes coming through, the voice notes and all the WhatsApp as well on 1FM 91.3 on a morning drive with Levy and Sue Wei. Matthew, you say there's a trick to every lift door because they have a sensor, whether it's a light or a middle pressable piece.
2: Okay.
1: So you can put your foot to press against a piece and then you're wondering why the person inside the lift cannot have the door closed.
2: Oh,
1: I didn't know that. So the only trick that I know is when you accidentally press the lift button, you either press it twice, or three times, and then you can undo the level. Have you tried that before, Levy?
3: No. I've only done it. Wait. I've done it only for the lift here at SPH.
1: It works,
3: because
1: right?
3: I know, but then I don't think
1: it's for every
3: not
1: lift.
3: For every lift,
1: no,
3: right?
1: No,
3: good,
1: that's
3: but
1: a good
3: worth a try, worth a try, just in case, you know, it helps. Because sometimes if you accidentally press buttons, right, and you feel really bad, it's going to stop at the floor that it doesn't have to. Everyone will start tisking you, and it's like, it's not good. We also shared some stories from you guys. We hear from Xiao Xian. Says, let me see now. I press the door lift open to let the elderly in when they have difficulty to walk down from level two. We feel like in that case
1: yes,
3: they should be taking
1: definitely,
3: the lift.
1: Yeah.
3: But in Sue's case, it was a young strapping lad who could have easily walked down. Yes. I think he wants people to push him down the stairs, you know. So he said, I came across this in the morning. I was going to work. There were two lifts. One went down, but the other lift stuck at level seven. So I took another lift down, and I saw a woman who blocked the lift door talking to neighbors.
1: Oh.
3: Wow. I don't know what type these people are. They are the bad type. The better ones.
1: I understand. Sometimes I always...
3: How can you do that?
1: Yeah, sometimes I feel like walking to the level where it's stuck at and like, hey, what's going on? And then I feel bad because like doing renovations or moving house.
3: Okay, like that one different. Yeah, that one is warranted.
1: I understand.
3: Helped.
1: Yeah.
3: But you know what? And you're fit, so you could run up to wherever the floor, you know, the lift is stuck at, wherever, seventh floor, right? And not be out of breath. And then you shout, stop it!
1: Let the lift go!
3: Yeah. Okay, we also hear from Ivan. Ivan says... Hey bro, Lovey.
1: Brother Lovey.
3: You know, nowadays a newer lift. Oh yeah. So if you can actually, he's talking about the same thing you did, right?
1: Mm.
3: You can press, if you press more
1: three times,
3: the buttons will reset. Okay, learning something new here. Andy Ng says, I've encountered people coming into the lift and still looking at their phones instead of pressing the button. I just keep quiet, and then when I reach my floor, I just walk up. Teaching these phone zombies a lesson to pay attention and courtesy to others. Okay.
1: Good one.
3: Fair enough. Alrighty, let's hear from you guys.
4: Oblivious, that's what they are. Live on the second floor, but ground floor too far. Already crowded, you want to squeeze in. How many eye rolls does it take for you to give in? Never before has someone cannot sweat one drop.
3: Come in!
1: Wow!
3: That was so good!
1: That is an original!
3: He's a lyricist.
1: I love that.
3: And a singer as well.
1: Very impressive.
3: That shall be the anthem of all of us,
1: for
3: better lift etiquette.
1: Yes, you lift us up today.
5: Oh, there was this time for me, this guy, he saw me like walking rather fast towards the lift. He was already inside the lift. And then I saw him like pressing the close button like multiple times.
1: So
5: what happened is that I walked there and I made it in time. I pressed the open button and then he gave me that. And then what happened next was, so I was thinking, so you're in a hurry. So I was going to the fourth floor and he was going to the eighth. Uh-huh. So I pressed four and I pressed five, six, seven. Well done.
3: Revenge is sweet.
1: She's girl boss.
3: Did you? I wonder if you turned around and go and tisk him as you were walking out.
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3: And for today, it's going to be partly cloudy. Temperatures are reaching a high of 35. And the PSI reading for today, it's within the unhealthy range. So if you are stepping outside, please do wear an N95 mask. And better yet, maybe minimize your time outdoors.
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0: Ooh, hurt so good, John Mellencamp there. I think that one is when, you know, our girl boss, Joy, actually, like, you know, taught that lift riding offender a lesson.
1: The lesson hurt so good.
0: For him, la, is it?
1: For the guy, la.
0: But revenge felt them really good. For Joy.
1: I mean, you know, why can't you just wait for the person to come into the lift? Be patient, right?
0: Yes.
1: It's good to be gracious here in Singapore.
0: I have this story. Suresh, you sent in a really good voice note of your story, right? Mm-hmm. But we don't have time to record it, so I'm just going to summarize it. Basically, he and his colleagues were once using the cargo lift to actually, like, transport stuff that they needed for an event, okay? So they're using the right kind of lift,
1: yeah.
0: But there was this this other person who went into the lift, right? And then because they were moving all this equipment and things, I think the guy was getting impatient, you know, and then he kind of, like, you know, scolded them.
1: Oh.
0: And then Suresh said, you know, you're in a cargo lift.
1: Yeah.
0: This is cargo, right? And we're using it for that. And then he kept quiet, you know. And basically Suresh was like, you know, that guy was being really rude. I just had to put him in his place. And I'm like, yeah, it's true though. Some people using the cargo lifts, you know. You inconvenience, you know, the people who are trying to deliver goods and all that,
1: but
0: right?
1: But it's true, people love convenience, right? Yeah, you want to take what's in front of you, jaywalk, take the lift when it's available, when it's on your level. I mean, it's human tendencies, right?
0: Yeah, la, asking to be slapped, la, is also another human tendency.
2: I tell you, till today, I still meet such person, regardless about the age, young or old. Okay? They are waiting for a lift. They want to go down. So they press. My lift is going up. I'm going up from the lower floor. So I go up. Suddenly it stopped. Then they come in. Then I say going up. Oh, not going down. I said, then why are you pressing? Oh, I pressed up, ma, because the lift was below me. So I want to call the lift to come up. So I pressed up, lor. I said, walao eh. To me, I was thinking, which part of the world they just come up from? Ayo, so jalan. I think my eyeball, I have to roll 3 round back, 3 round front every day.
1: I exercise. It's good for you.
3: Morning, 91.3. Good morning. Talking about lift etiquette, this one I really have to say about it. There are many, many times when the owners, the dog owners, what they do, they will take the lift, bring the dog for a walk. And the next thing you know, when you are going to take the lift, you open when the lift door is open, there's a pool of urine in the lift.
1: Oh.
3: I think this is something that they don't understand, that there are so many users of the lift. They have no etiquette at all. Maybe what they should do is, before you bring the dog down to the walk, make sure the dog wear a diaper. So that you don't urine inside the lift. It's very smelly, very disgusting. Thank you, 91.3.
0: Wow, oh my goodness. Thank you so much for your stories, right, guys? And, like, I love the ones where, you know, you guys actually shared, how did you punish this lift-riding offender? It's hilarious, guys. But yes, didn't I tell you that today's topic of discussion is something that everyone would have a story to jump on board and share, and it's so relatable, right? I have this one just to wrap things up. Alvin Ho says, I've done this twice, at the lift and the MRT. When inside, if I look out and I see someone ready to rush in, I will match their directions as they try to sidestep in. As I'm pretty big size, the rusher is usually not able to get past me.
1: Oh.
0: And then after everyone else but the rusher gets in, then I will say loudly, hi, let me out first. Some people are, oh my goodness, Alvin.
1: Oh man, thanks for sharing the story, Alvin.
0: Yes, indeed. And we do have a winner. We want to give the prize of $500 worth of vouchers from the Curtain Expert. This is going to our girl boss, Joy.
1: Congratulations,
0: Joy.
1: Well done to you. Walking away with the $500 from the Curtain Expert.
0: Yes, but thank you to everyone for sharing those stories. As you can tell, we were laughing like crazy.
1: And to end off the show today, we're going to close with a quote from Robert Collier. And he says, success is the sum of small efforts repeated day in and day out. And I dedicate this quote to Levy.
0: Oh.
1: Because
0: why?
1: I've been here for 2 days.
0: Oh!
1: And I know that you have great success as a wonderful radio DJ because you put in so much effort every single day. I admire you. I respect you. You are a class act. And I really, really enjoyed my time here
0: and
1: with you.
0: And you'll be back tomorrow, right?
1: No, because you talked about
0: practice.
1: Bye,
0: is important.
1: Goodbye.
0: No.
1: Shantia.
0: No. Come back, Sue. You cannot leave.
1: Okay.
0: We're locking the studio door.
1: My alarm is going to be at 8 o'clock tomorrow.
0: No. No, I will go to your house and pick you up. I know where you live. Yeah.
1: Love you, Levy. Mwah.
0: Just see, love him and then leave him. 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
2: Good morning, I'm Joshua Vong, and these are your news headlines. Singapore is reviewing claims made by a research paper that civil servants disproportionately bought homes near planned MRT stations before their locations were publicly announced. The report by a US-based non-profit organization found purchase activity was higher among civil servants than a comparable group of other buyers. It claims the pattern was concentrated 1 to 2 years before station announcements, particularly among mid-level officials and agencies linked to rail planning. The Public Service Division says it takes integrity concerns seriously and will refer any material issue to the Corrupt Practices Investigation Bureau. Singapore's new law aimed at protecting racial harmony takes effect today. The Maintenance of Racial Harmony Act consolidates existing laws while giving the government additional powers to act against threats to racial harmony. These include powers to issue restraining orders against people who produce or distribute content that prejudices racial harmony and introduces a community remedial initiative, allowing people who commit less serious race-related offences to repair community ties instead of facing prosecution. The law also extends foreign funding and affiliation disclosure requirements to designated race-based organizations. A new Presidential Council for Racial and Religious Harmony also begins its first three-year term today, replacing the existing council focused solely on religious harmony. Heavy vehicle owners will have more overnight parking options from today. Eligible vehicles can now park at suitable private and non-residential premises with the facility's owner's consent. Under the new service, vehicle owners must register the parking location through One Motoring and provide proof of consent. The Land Transport Authority says each lodgement is free and valid for up to 2 years. Parking on public roads or in residential estates remains prohibited. Moving to world news, Thailand's Election Commission has accused 26 senators of colluding to rig the last Senate election. The alleged vote-buying scandal involves senators allied with Prime Minister Anuttin Chanvirakul's party. They are among 77 people accused of election fraud. If convicted, they could face up to 10 years in prison per offence and fines. The scandal has sparked a march in Bangkok by hundreds of protesters demanding accountability. And finally, in Japan, more restaurants and clinics are allowing customers to pay extra for priority entry. The establishments let customers skip long queues by paying a fee, with restaurant charges starting at about 1,000 yen or $8, while some clinics offer the priority treatment to patients for 500 yen. Observers say the move reflects a growing trend of valuing time-saving measures and improving services, with a recent survey showing that half of those who paid for such services were people in their 20s.
1: 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Read more at straitstimes.com.
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4: Hi, Shan here with you. So, not long ago, we did the greatest hits of all time pop edition, the big countdown, and then we finished with a big finale party. All of our DJs were dressed up, and I decided to dress as Thriller Michael Jackson. Yeah, I literally went on, I think it was Shopee, bought a cheap red leatherish looking jacket, and then I put black duct tape onto it. Oh yes, if you haven't seen the pictures, go and check out the social media for our station. But it fit perfectly with this song. Let's start with Thriller. 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

0: That's Rick Price on 1FM. This is Sean here. A reminder that every Friday we have a cool little segment we call the 60-Minute Music Takeover. This is the one time in the week where you get to choose the songs. So for this coming Friday, I think we have our youngest ever 1FM fan because Olivia is only 13, but her playlist feels like her dad is speaking through her. It's all a kind of like 80s, 90s rock, which I would love. So on the list, there's things like Dire Straits. And even AC/DC. Yeah, so quite a rocking Friday playlist for this Friday. We're always looking for your list, so take a little time to think about it. What would your list of songs look like? About 15 songs is a good number to choose from. And then you send us a WhatsApp, and if you're chosen, your list will be played on a Friday. So when you're sending in your WhatsApp message, give us your name, your list, and the word takeover so we can find it easily. WhatsApp number, as always, 88550913.
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0: That's Coldplay's Speed of Sound on 1FM. This is Shan here, Music Mansion. And coming up next, quite simply, one of the coolest, greatest songs ever created, Tiny Dancer. And if you love these older throwback songs, well, good for you. Likely, you are a safer driver. If you like the older songs, you're probably a safer driver. Let me explain. That driving story is also coming up next.
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3: Good morning, I'm Joshua Vong, and these are your news headlines. Singapore is reviewing claims made by a research paper that civil servants disproportionately bought homes near planned MRT stations before their locations were publicly announced. The report by a US-based non-profit organization found purchase activity was higher among civil servants than a comparable group of other buyers. It claims the pattern was concentrated 1 to 2 years before station announcements, particularly among mid-level officials and agencies linked to rail planning. The Public Service Division says it takes integrity concerns seriously and will refer any material issue to the Corrupt Practices Investigation Bureau. Singapore's new law aimed at protecting racial harmony takes effect today. The Maintenance of Racial Harmony Act consolidates existing laws while giving the government additional powers to act against threats to racial harmony. These include powers to issue restraining orders against people who produce or distribute content that prejudices racial harmony and introduces a community remedial initiative, allowing people who commit less serious race-related offences to repair community ties instead of facing prosecution. The law also extends foreign funding and affiliation disclosure requirements to designated race-based organizations. A new Presidential Council for Racial and Religious Harmony also begins its first 3-year term today, replacing the existing council focused solely on religious harmony. Heavy vehicle owners will have more overnight parking options from today. Eligible vehicles can now park at suitable private and non-residential premises with the facility's owner's consent. Under the new service, vehicle owners must register the parking location through One Motoring and provide proof of consent. The Land Transport Authority says each lodgement is free and valid for up to 2 years. Parking on public roads or in residential estates remains prohibited. Moving to world news, Thailand's Election Commission has accused 26 senators of colluding to rig the last Senate election. The alleged vote-buying scandal involves senators allied with Prime Minister Anutin Chanvirakul's party. They are among 77 people accused of election fraud. If convicted, they could face up to 10 years in prison per offence and fines. The scandal has sparked a march in Bangkok by hundreds of protesters demanding accountability. And finally, in Japan, more restaurants and clinics are allowing customers to pay extra for priority entry. The establishments let customers skip long queues by paying a fee, with restaurant charges starting at about 1,000 yen or $8, while some clinics offer the priority treatment to patients for 500 yen. Observers say the move reflects a growing trend of valuing time-saving measures and improving services, with a recent survey showing that half of those who paid for such services were people in their 20s.
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0: at Simply Red on 1FM. This is Shan with you in the Music Mansion, playing you great songs from 70s, 80s, 90s, early 2000s, but nothing too new. And it's for your own safety. All right, so this story suggests that listening to brand new music makes you a more dangerous driver. Okay, so a study was done in America recently by Harvard University. Basically, they were analyzing traffic statistics against when big new music albums are released. So I'm talking about Taylor Swift's latest album, or Drake, or Bad Bunny. And they found that on the days that those big albums were released for the first time, you know, on Spotify, there was a 15% increase in traffic fatalities. So the theory is that on those days, especially younger drivers, younger fans, are literally fiddling with their car radios, with their Spotifys, listening to the newest songs, and it actually leads to more traffic accidents. Can you believe it? So just to be safe, no new music here, all right? I'm just going to be playing you the good old hits from the 80s and the 90s. This is 1FM.
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0: It looks like it's going to be a hot day. It could be a high of 35 degrees. I'm looking at the 1 hour PM 2.5. Air quality looks good, actually. In the central area, it's listed at number 41, which is within the normal band.
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2: Good morning, I'm Joshua Vong, and these are your news headlines. Singapore is reviewing claims made by a research paper that civil servants disproportionately bought homes near planned MRT stations before their locations were publicly announced. The report by a US-based non-profit organization found purchase activity was higher among civil servants than a comparable group of other buyers. It claims the pattern was concentrated 1 to 2 years before the station announcements, particularly among mid-level officials and agencies linked to rail planning. The Public Service Division says it takes integrity concerns seriously and will refer any material issue to the Corrupt Practices Investigation Bureau. Air quality across Singapore has remained in the unhealthy range all morning, though there are signs of easing. The 24-hour PSI reading for 9 a.m. in the worst-hit central region is 148, down from a peak of 154 at 6 a.m. The east recorded 122 and the west 124, while the north registered 103 and the south 106. PSI readings of 101 to 200 are considered unhealthy. The NEA expects air quality to remain in the mid to high moderate unhealthy range over the next 24 hours, as smoke plumes from the forest fires in Kalimantan continue to drift towards Singapore. Heat-related illnesses treated at Singapore's public hospital emergency departments rose more than 40% last year. The Health Ministry says cases increased from 280 in 2024 to 398 last year, while hospital admissions rose by 17% to 81. Meanwhile, a new study involving emergency departments at 10 public hospitals is examining whether rising temperatures drive more serious heat illnesses. The heat map study tracks heat exposure, symptoms, and clinical data to establish a systematic and consistent way to recognize heat-related illnesses and identify higher risk groups. Moving to world news, Iran-aligned Houthi rebels have launched a new wave of missile and drone attacks on Saudi Arabia, targeting a southern military airbase. Saudi authorities say 13 civilians were wounded. The group has also seized Perim Island at the mouth of the Red Sea and taken control of much of Yemen's western coast. The escalation is raising fresh concerns over global oil supplies, with oil prices surging more than 4% before settling about 1% higher on Monday. And finally, over in East Malaysia, Sabah Parks is seeking the maximum fine and possibly a civil suit against a Croatian accused of illegally climbing Mount Kinabalu earlier this month. The 46-year-old man allegedly used an unauthorized route without a permit or guide before falling down a slope. His rescue required teams to navigate a slippery, uncharted path to reach him. He was brought to safety 4 days later with multiple fractures. Sabah's tourism minister says the man remains in police detention while receiving hospital treatment. His passport has been impounded.
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4: So the Emmy Awards are going on as we speak. Later this hour, I think I'll check on the winners for the biggest night in TV, I guess, in America. When it comes to movies, I'm going to be testing your movie knowledge because I want to play my game Synonym Roles. And for this week, the category is Comedy Movie Titles. That game is coming up next. First, cool song here from Prefab Sprout, the king of rock and roll. 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

0: at Sheryl Crow on 1FM. This is Shan here. It is the Music Mansion, and I like to play the game Synonym Roles. So the category for this week is comedy movie titles. As an example from yesterday, my synonym clue was legitimately yellow-haired. And legitimately yellow-haired, I was looking for legally blonde. Okay, so that was from yesterday. Let's see if you can solve today's.
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0: Synonym Roles. Synonym Roles. All right, today's comedy movie was released in 2006. And my clue is Satan's apparel is fancy luxury. Satan's apparel is fancy luxury. All right, send me your guess. WhatsApp number is 88550913.
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0: Change the World is Eric Clapton on 1FM. This is Shan here, Music Mansion. I've got you two on the way. With or Without You is coming up. Ah, yes. But first to my game. The category this week has been comedy movie titles.
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0: And a movie released in 2006. My clue was Satan's Apparel is Fancy Luxury. I was looking for The Devil Wears Prada. Of which they did a sequel this recent past year. Not nearly as good as the first one. All right, thanks for the WhatsApp messages. Let me read some of the correct names. Param, Jasmine, Rajend, Hafiz, Josh, Wayne, you did get it right, congrats! And same game this time tomorrow.
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5: Good morning, I'm Joshua Vong, and these are your news headlines. Singapore is reviewing claims made by a research paper that civil servants disproportionately bought homes near planned MRT stations before their locations were publicly announced. The report by a US-based non-profit organization found purchase activity was higher among civil servants than a comparable group of other buyers. It claims the pattern was concentrated 1 to 2 years before the station announcements, particularly among mid-level officials and agencies linked to rail planning. The Public Service Division says it takes integrity concerns seriously and will refer any material issue to the Corrupt Practices Investigation Bureau. Air quality across Singapore has remained in the unhealthy range all morning, though there are signs of easing. The 24-hour PSI reading for 9 a.m. in the worst-hit central region is 148, down from a peak of 154 at 6 a.m. The east recorded 122 and the west 124, while the north registered 103 and the south 106. PSI readings of 101 to 200 are considered unhealthy. The NEA expects air quality to remain in the mid to high moderate unhealthy range over the next 24 hours, as smoke plumes from the forest fires in Kalimantan continue to drift towards Singapore. Heat-related illnesses treated at Singapore's public hospital emergency departments rose more than 40% last year. The Health Ministry says cases increased from 280 in 2024 to 398 last year, while hospital admissions rose by 17% to 81. Meanwhile, a new study involving emergency departments at 10 public hospitals is examining whether rising temperatures drive more serious heat illnesses. The heat map study tracks heat exposure, symptoms, and clinical data to establish a systematic and consistent way to recognize heat-related illnesses and identify higher-risk groups. Moving to world news, Iran-aligned Houthi rebels have launched a new wave of missile and drone attacks on Saudi Arabia, targeting a southern military airbase. Saudi authorities say 13 civilians were wounded. The group has also seized Perim Island at the mouth of the Red Sea and taken control of much of Yemen's western coast. The escalation is raising fresh concerns over global oil supplies, with oil prices surging more than 4% before settling about 1% higher on Monday. And finally, over in East Malaysia, Sabah Parks is seeking the maximum fine and possibly a civil suit against a Croatian accused of illegally climbing Mount Kinabalu earlier this month. The 46-year-old man allegedly used an unauthorized route without a permit or guide before falling down a slope. His rescue required teams to navigate a slippery, uncharted path to reach him. He was brought to safety 4 days later with multiple fractures. Sabah's tourism minister says the man remains in police detention while receiving hospital treatment. His passport has been impounded.
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0: Just to mention the MCE tunnel towards AYE. There's a breakdown at Central Boulevard exit.
1: Throwback. 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

0: This is 1FM. You are in the Music Mansion. It's a Tuesday morning, but in America, it's a Monday night, and they've actually been doing the Emmy Awards. All right, so some of the big winners, The Pitt. I don't know if you watched this hospital drama. The Pitt won for Best TV Drama, and also Best Lead Actor went to Noah Wiley, who, if you remember, back in the day was in ER, and this is like his second wind. Best Variety Show was given to the Stephen Colbert Late Night Show, which is the one that was sort of cancelled from pressure from Donald Trump, remember? But the show which is getting all the big awards is called Widow's Bay. I don't know this show. It's on Apple TV. And it won the Emmy for Best Comedy. Although, as I understand, it's not a straightforward comedy. It's quite dark. It's almost like a supernatural horror. And it stars an actor called Matthew Rhys. So he is a Welsh guy who has actually set the record now, because he won two lead actor categories in the same night, which has never happened before. So he got lead actor for this show, which is called Widow's Bay, but also there's a category called Limited Series, and for the show The Beast in Me, he also won for that. So setting a record at the Emmys, the actor Matthew Rhys.
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0: And how is the air quality feel with you? I've been keeping a watch on it. So the 1 hour PM 2.5 reading in the central area is at 49, which is within the normal band.
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0: 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Didn't catch us on the morning drive? 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
2: 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Hey, Uncle, I want to go. Alamak, sorry. 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But, you know, that one okay. You know, at least they correct themselves. But some auntie, really know their hair. 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And I so go with auntie. Auntie, you want to go? I could tell you, auntie.
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2: Good afternoon, I'm Joshua Vong, and these are your news headlines. A regional survey has found that Singapore consumers are the least likely to use AI for financial activities in ASEAN. The UOB poll found 38% use AI for financial activities daily, compared with 55% in Vietnam. Across ASEAN, about 4 in 5 consumers have made a financial decision based primarily on AI advice, with most reporting positive results. The survey of 5,000 consumers also found 76% trust their primary bank to act in their best interests, compared with 68% for AI-powered tools. Children of single unwed parents are significantly less likely to receive the full Child Development Account co-matching grant than those from married households. As of September 2nd, around 30% had reached the maximum grant limit, compared with about 70% from married households. The Ministry of Social and Family Development says the gap suggests lower-income families may face greater difficulty making voluntary deposits due to financial pressures. It adds that new measures will provide more direct cash support, including a $10,000 gift and $2,000 in child credits each year for 16 years. A Malaysian man has been jailed for a year and 9 months after driving around Singapore with a blaster device that transmitted more than 10,500 phishing messages to WhatsApp users, with one victim losing more than $1,800. Court documents show Ong Kak Seng drove around numerous locations for up to 12 hours a day with the device between October and November last year. The 28-year-old was promised 1,000 ringgit a day for the job. Ong was also fined $1,500. In Malaysia's Negeri Sembilan, a council overseeing its traditional chieftains has declared an attempt to depose the state's ruler an act of treason. The council says 6 people who signed a document seeking his removal on September 5th violated state law and customary traditions, noting that no lawful process, including a mandatory investigation, took place. It says Tuanku Muris Tuanku Munaria remains the state ruler. The council says it will lodge a police report against the 6 and notify state authorities of its decision. And finally, a US federal judge has postponed a Trump administration policy that would impose stricter limits on how long foreign students and journalists can remain in the country. This comes after a coalition of unions and advocacy groups lodged a legal challenge. The new rules, which were due to take effect today, would limit foreign students to 4 years' stays, after which they would need to apply for extensions. Foreign journalists would be limited to 240 days, but Chinese journalists would get only 90 days. The case is scheduled to be heard again next month.
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4: I just gone past 12 noon. It's about lunchtime, which is why I'm going to do Lunch Lingo. Little segment where we find out why food is called the name that it is called. And today it is buffalo wings. I didn't even know the buffaloes had wings. Let's find out why. That is up next. First, Smash Mouth, 1FM.

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0: In My House is Mary Jane Girls. And you are in the Music Mansion. Welcome in. This is 1FM, Shan here with you. And it's around this time when you might be feeling hungry. So I got a little segment which I like to call Lunch Lingo.
1: Lunch Lingo. The history of nom nom names.
0: All right, so why is food called what it is called? Today, I'm looking at the buffalo wing. Doesn't involve actual buffaloes. It is, of course, chicken wings, which are generally deep fried, made in a vinegar-based cayenne pepper hot sauce, and traditionally served with celery sticks or carrot sticks, and ranch dressing or blue cheese dressing. So the name comes from a place, right? So in New York State, there is a place called Buffalo. And in particular, there was a restaurant called the Anchor Bar. In 1964, the owner, Teresa Bellissimo, received an excessive delivery of chicken wings and didn't have anything to do with them. And so she decided to make her own sauce with the things she could find in the kitchen that day. And so it was a cayenne pepper based sauce, and she served it with blue cheese dressing and celery stalks, because that's what there was in the kitchen. And it really caught on, and around the world, especially in America, it's associated with sports. You know, like a sports day food, buffalo wings. I love buffalo wings. Do you have a place that serves a good one? I still think that probably Brew Works is maybe the best one I have found in Singapore. You can let me know. You can WhatsApp if you like. 88550913. That's why we call them buffalo wings.
1: Lunch Lingo. The history of nom nom names.
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0: This is 1FM, you're in the Music Mansion. They'll always be known for that song. Hoobastank, are they still going? A quick Google search tells me yes. In June, just a few months ago, they released a song called How Do You Sleep? The band's first new song since 2018. So they are still putting out music. Hoobastank. All right, coming up in the music here, I'm going to have this one from Phil Collins. Against All Odds is coming soon. I'm also going to be looking at this day in music. Let's find out what happened on the 15th of September.
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3: Good afternoon. I'm Joshua Vong, and these are your news headlines. A regional survey has found that Singapore consumers are the least likely to use AI for financial activities in ASEAN. The UOB poll found 38% use AI for financial activities daily, compared with 55% in Vietnam. Across ASEAN, about 4 in 5 consumers have made a financial decision based primarily on AI advice, with most reporting positive results. The survey of 5,000 consumers also found 76% trust their primary bank to act in their best interests, compared with 68% for AI-powered tools. Children of single, unwed parents are significantly less likely to receive the full Child Development Account co-matching grant than those from married households. As of September 2nd, around 30% had reached the maximum grant limit, compared with about 70% from married households. The Ministry of Social and Family Development says the gap suggests lower-income families may face greater difficulty making voluntary deposits due to financial pressures. It adds that new measures will provide more direct cash support, including a $10,000 gift and $2,000 in child credits each year for 16 years. A Malaysian man has been jailed for a year and 9 months after driving around Singapore with a blaster device that transmitted more than 10,500 phishing messages to WhatsApp users, with one victim losing more than $1,800. Court documents show Ong Kak Seng drove around numerous locations for up to 12 hours a day with the device between October and November last year. The 28-year-old was promised 1,000 ringgit a day for the job. Ong was also fined $1,500. In Malaysia's Negeri Sembilan, a council overseeing its traditional chieftains has declared an attempt to depose the state's ruler an act of treason. The council says 6 people who signed a document seeking his removal on September 5th violated state law and customary traditions, noting that no lawful process, including a mandatory investigation, took place. It says Tuanku Muris Tuanku Munaria remains the state ruler. The council says it will lodge a police report against the 6 and notify state authorities of its decision. And finally, a US federal judge has postponed a Trump administration policy that would impose stricter limits on how long foreign students and journalists can remain in the country. This comes after a coalition of unions and advocacy groups lodged a legal challenge. The new rules, which were due to take effect today, would limit foreign students to 4-year stays, after which they would need to apply for extensions. Foreign journalists would be limited to 240 days, but Chinese journalists would get only 90 days. The case is scheduled to be heard again next month.
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0: Tampines Avenue 10 towards the Industrial Avenue 1. There's an accident after Tampines Avenue 1 junction.
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0: It's Phil Collins on 1FM. This is Sean here, and it's about time on my show where I take a look at the calendar, see what's special about the date.
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0: The 15th of September is today's date. 15th of September 1986. This song was released in Australia. John Farnham's You're the Voice became an inspirational favourite in Australia, although perhaps not so well known around the world. In America, it only reached number 82 when it went into the charts. 15th of September in 1998, the MTV Video Music Awards were happening, and one of the interesting performances was a duet between Brandy and Monica. Now, the rumors were that these two women hated each other, and there was a lot of beef behind the scenes. However, this performance was supposed to be the moment where they showed no. There was no problems, there was a lot of good feeling. And they held hands and performed their song, The Boy Is Mine, on this day in 1998. And then 15th of September in 2007, do you remember this song? It was huge in America. It's a song called Crank That. And the artist, Soulja Boy, was only 17 years and 1 month old, which made him the youngest artist to write, produce, and perform a number one hit. The previous record was Debbie Gibson, who was just 17 and 9 months old when she had a number one hit in 1988 with Foolish Beat.
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0: Boyzone, every day I love you on 1FM. This is Shan here with you on your Tuesday. Today was a day off school for a lot of schools because it was part of the PSLE happening. My daughter was doing her PSLE listening today, yes. Fingers crossed that went okay. Okay, I hope the day continues well for you. We've got Mr. Philip Chu coming up next. He's into the studio. He's with you all the way until 4 o'clock. This is Shan here. It's 1FM.
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2: Good afternoon. I'm Joshua Vong, and these are your news headlines. Singapore is reviewing claims made by a research paper that civil servants disproportionately bought homes near planned MRT stations before their locations were publicly announced. The report by a US-based non-profit organization found purchase activity was higher among civil servants than a comparable group of other buyers. It claims the patterns were concentrated 1 to 2 years before the station announcements, particularly among mid-level officials and agencies linked to rail planning. The Public Service Division says it takes integrity concerns seriously and will refer any material use to the Corruption Practices Investigation Bureau. Air quality in Singapore has shown signs of improving, though most regions remained in the unhealthy range. The 24-hour PSI reading at 11 a.m. in the central region is 143, down from a peak of 154 at 6 a.m. The east recorded 119, the west 121, the south 103, while the north's reading dipped into the moderate range at 99. PSI readings of 101 to 200 are considered unhealthy. The NEA expects air quality to remain in the mid to high moderate unhealthy range over the next 24 hours, as smoke plumes from the Kalimantan forest fires continue to drift towards Singapore. Police are warning against job scams related to Pokemon and other trading cards, with 12 cases reported and more than $71,000 lost over the past 3 weeks. Victims offered online jobs were directed to fraudulent websites, promising payouts to complete tasks. However, they would also need to make payments to unlock higher value opportunities, restore accounts, or withdraw purported earnings. Pokemon card scams in Singapore more than doubled in the first half of this year from the same period last year, with 605 cases resulting in losses of $1.2 million. Malaysia has reportedly detained 3 more containers bound for Israel at Tanjung Pelepas port. According to Bloomberg, the containers, seized on August 19th, contained electric bike parts from a Chinese manufacturer. The seizures followed the detention of another container on August 7th, which authorities suspected of containing weapons bound for an Israeli defense firm. Malaysia has no diplomatic or trade relations with Israel and prohibits imports and exports with the country, except for goods in transit. And finally, the agency behind K-pop phenomenon BTS is on the hunt for the next big superstar. Big Hit Music is launching a worldwide search for new male talent, with global auditions starting this month. Its on-site auditions will take place in cities from Los Angeles to Melbourne and Hanoi to Tokyo, including a Singapore stop on October 24th. Applicants must be male and born in 2008 or later, with no nationality requirement. Online auditions are also open until December 5th.
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5: Happy Tuesday. I hope you had a good first half of the day. Philip Chu with more good songs for your listening pleasure in this hour by Rock Zep. We also have DJ Jazzy Jeff and The Fresh Prince and Mr. Big. Also a $100 TLM Food Expo cash voucher for you to win. But let's get the music underway, shall we, with Peter Banton and UB40.

0: Fun FM 91.3, that's M2M and Pretty Boy with their unmistakable early 2000s soft, melodic kind of pop sound, the kind of sound that could instantly take you back to a completely different time, right? I mean, one of the most memorable songs from their album, Shades of Purple. Thanks for spending your Tuesday with us, and I hope you're enjoying your lunch if you happen to be having yours right now. Still to come, Mr. Big and the hit song that started it all for Roxette, the duo from Sweden, and made them famous. That song is called The Look.
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0: 1FM 91.3, Hold My Head, that's the second chart topper for the Sugar Babes. Surprisingly, none of the members have really broken out as a solo artist in their own right. I mean, unlike some other bands or groups. Well, apart from an occasional hit single in the case of Mutia Bueno, or as a featured artist in the case of Amel Baraba, they've all been together since then, together always as a group. Sugar Babes there for you on 1FM. Hope you're having a good day at work or wherever you may be. Just ahead, we do have our 70s throwback of the hour. It's by the English hard rock band, started by Richie Blackmore after his departure from Deep Purple. I'm talking about Rainbow. There they are coming up with Temple of the King. First up, news, headlines, and traffic updates.
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3: Good afternoon. I'm Joshua Vong, and these are your news headlines. Singapore is reviewing claims made by a research paper that civil servants disproportionately bought homes near planned MRT stations before their locations were publicly announced. The report by a US-based non-profit organization found purchase activity was higher among civil servants than a comparable group of other buyers. It claims the patterns were concentrated 1 to 2 years before the station announcements, particularly among mid-level officials and agencies linked to rail planning. The Public Service Division says it takes integrity concerns seriously and will refer any material use to the Corruption Practices Investigation Bureau. Air quality in Singapore has shown signs of improving, though most regions remained in the unhealthy range. The 24-hour PSI reading at 11 a.m. in the central region is 143, down from a peak of 154 at 6 a.m. The east recorded 119, the west 121, the south 103, while the north's reading dipped into the moderate range at 99. PSI readings of 101 to 200 are considered unhealthy. The NEA expects air quality to remain in the mid to high moderate unhealthy range over the next 24 hours, as smoke plumes from the Kalimantan forest fires continue to drift towards Singapore. Police are warning against job scams related to Pokemon and other trading cards, with 12 cases reported and more than $71,000 lost over the past 3 weeks. Victims offered online jobs were directed to fraudulent websites, promising payouts to complete tasks. However, they would also need to make payments to unlock higher value opportunities, restore accounts, or withdraw purported earnings. Pokemon card scams in Singapore more than doubled in the first half of this year from the same period last year, with 605 cases resulting in losses of $1.2 million. Malaysia has reportedly detained 3 more containers bound for Israel at Tanjung Pelepas port. According to Bloomberg, the containers, seized on August 19th, contained electric bike parts from a Chinese manufacturer. The seizures followed the detention of another container on August 7th, which authorities suspected of containing weapons bound for an Israeli defense firm. Malaysia has no diplomatic or trade relations with Israel and prohibits imports and exports with the country, except for goods in transit. And finally, the agency behind K-pop phenomenon BTS is on the hunt for the next big superstar. Big Hit Music is launching a worldwide search for new male talent, with global auditions starting this month. Its on-site auditions will take place in cities from Los Angeles to Melbourne and Hanoi to Tokyo, including a Singapore stop on October 24th. Applicants must be male and born in 2008 or later, with no nationality requirement. Online auditions are also open until December 5th.
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0: Vehicle breakdown on the TPE towards the PIE after the KPE. There are roadworks on the TPE in the direction of the PIE after Pasir Ris Drive 12 in Lane 1, and also roadworks on the AYE towards the MCE at the Jalan Boon Lay exit.
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0: FM 91.3, Cool the Gang. How not to get down with their music. Polished disco, soul, and pop. I mean, you gotta give it to them. And the smooth vocals by James J.T. Taylor. Wow, I said this before and I'll say it again. They are not the same after he left the band, and coincidentally or not, they haven't had massive hits since then as well. Hope you're having the most productive and your energy levels are on the high end, especially if you are at work. Almost time for a weather forecast, and then you can look forward to more solid hits here on 1FM from Robert Palmer and Richard Marx.
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0: All right, forecast is partly cloudy. That's right, partly cloudy. Maximum temperature outdoors, 35 degrees Celsius.
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0: 1FM 91.3, the late Robert Palmer and Addicted to Love. You know, at the height of his fame as a suave singer in those sharp tailored suits, he decided to move away from the spotlight to live a quiet life in Switzerland and France. And he was the guy, the singer, doing world music long before it was a popular term, you know, music that mixed Caribbean rhythms, reggae and jazz. Such a great combination there, and what an artist he is. Love his songs. You're with Philip Chu this afternoon. I hope it's been turning out well for you at the office or wherever you're at this time of the day. Latest news headlines coming up. Meanwhile, before that, Beverly Craven.
1: 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Didn't catch us on the morning drive? Here's what you missed.
2: So apparently, a bull has escaped the local livestock truck, dodged three traffic police cars, took a casual stroll outside a coffee shop, knocking over chairs while people are scrambling over fences.
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2: 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He was running at full bull speed. This is not BS.
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2: These are your news headlines. I'm Kerry Chong. Air quality has improved in northern and southern Singapore, but PSI readings remain unhealthy in three regions. At noon, the north fell to 97 and the south to 100, returning to the moderate range. The east recorded 117, the west 120, and central Singapore 141, all still in the unhealthy range. At 6 a.m., every region had been in the unhealthy range for the first time since September 2019, with central Singapore reaching 154. The NEA says air quality over the next 24 hours is forecast to range from high moderate to mid unhealthy, with smoke haze likely to continue affecting Singapore. The government says homes will be built on green or heritage sites only when there are no suitable existing or brownfield locations. Second Minister for National Development Indrani Raja says such decisions aim to balance competing land use needs. More than 400 hectares of golf course land will also be reclaimed by 2030 for redevelopment. The government is also looking to create more space through land reclamation, taller buildings and underground development. Public housing supply is being increased, including more two-room flexi flats, while the eligibility age for singles to buy BTO flats is also under review. Grab will expand its autonomous vehicle fleet here from 10 to 50 vehicles over the next 6 months, as it prepares to grow its services in Punggol and eventually other parts of Singapore. It said the expansion beyond Punggol is subject to regulatory approval, while an on-demand point-to-point service will be launched progressively in the coming months. Grab added that its autonomous vehicles have travelled more than 110,000 kilometres and served over 12,000 unique riders. The company aims to deploy thousands of autonomous vehicles across Southeast Asia by 2030. The U.S. is facing strategic ammunition shortfalls after deploying more than $22 billion U.S. dollars worth of munitions during its war with Iran. The Pentagon's Inspector General says munitions accounted for two-thirds of the estimated $33.4 billion spent on Operation Epic Fury between February 28th and June 30th. Four F-15 fighter jets were also destroyed, while up to 30 Reaper drones were lost. The Pentagon says the heavy use of weapons has exposed bottlenecks in the U.S. defense industry, slowing efforts to replenish stocks. The maker of Similac infant formula, Abbott Laboratories, will pay nearly $385 million U.S. dollars to settle claims it knowingly sold formula made at a facility that failed safety requirements. The U.S. Justice Department says the Michigan plant had unsanitary conditions, including roof leaks, deteriorating equipment, and inadequate cleaning procedures. The plant was shut down in 2022 after four infants who consumed formula made there developed rare bacterial infections. Two died. Abbott has not admitted liability or fault, saying no unopened distributed formula it made tested positive for the bacteria.
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5: Moving into the after-lunch hours, let's get it going for the second half of the workday with some more good music by the likes of Spice Girls, Macy Gray, the Backstreet Boys, also a $100 TLM Food Expo voucher to be won. First up is The Cure.

1FM 91.3, The Spice Girls. Who do you think you are? Released as a double A side with that other hit of theirs, Mama, and became their fourth consecutive number one. And thanks for making us your listening choice today, and I hope it's been worth your while. All the way next, the James Bond movie theme song from A License to Kill by Gladys Knight, which for me, one of the best 007 movie tunes. And they don't make them like they used to, I would say. The closest to a Bondish kind of song would be Adele's Skyfall from 2012. But we're going to listen right now to 1989's License to Kill.

0: Tina Marie on 1FM 91.3. She was one of the first R&B artists to rap on a single, and she loves soul. So it made sense for her to turn down an opportunity to travel all the way to Italy to study opera, because soul music really was her passion. Philip Chu playing the songs to perk up your afternoon. Very soon, you have a chance to win a $100 TLM Food Expo voucher if you come out tops in our Linkit Challenge. So if you want to win that voucher, listen up for it. Should be happening pretty soon. Anyway, more good music on the way after On the Way by Alanis Morissette. And after news and traffic, Bread with their 1972 hit, Diary.
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4: These are your news headlines. I'm Kerry Chong. Air quality has improved in northern and southern Singapore, but PSI readings remain unhealthy in three regions. At noon, the north fell to 97 and the south to 100, returning to the moderate range. The east recorded 117, the west 120, and central Singapore 141, all still in the unhealthy range. At 6 a.m., every region had been in the unhealthy range for the first time since September 2019, with central Singapore reaching 154. The NEA says air quality over the next 24 hours is forecast to range from high moderate to mid unhealthy, with smoke haze likely to continue affecting Singapore. The government says homes will be built on green or heritage sites only when there are no suitable existing or brownfield locations. Second Minister for National Development Indrani Raja says such decisions aim to balance competing land use needs. More than 400 hectares of golf course land will also be reclaimed by 2030 for redevelopment. The government is also looking to create more space through land reclamation, taller buildings and underground development. Public housing supply is being increased, including more two-room flexi flats, while the eligibility age for singles to buy BTO flats is also under review. Grab will expand its autonomous vehicle fleet here from 10 to 50 vehicles over the next 6 months, as it prepares to grow its services in Punggol and eventually other parts of Singapore. It said the expansion beyond Punggol is subject to regulatory approval, while an on-demand point-to-point service will be launched progressively in the coming months. Grab added that its autonomous vehicles have traveled more than 110,000 kilometers and served over 12,000 unique riders. The company aims to deploy thousands of autonomous vehicles across Southeast Asia by 2030. The U.S. is facing strategic ammunition shortfalls after deploying more than $22 billion U.S. dollars worth of munitions during its war with Iran. The Pentagon's Inspector General says munitions accounted for two-thirds of the estimated $33.4 billion spent on Operation Epic Fury between February 28th and June 30th. Four F-15 fighter jets were also destroyed, while up to 30 Reaper drones were lost. The Pentagon says the heavy use of weapons has exposed bottlenecks in the U.S. defense industry, slowing efforts to replenish stocks. The maker of Similac infant formula, Abbott Laboratories, will pay nearly $385 million U.S. dollars to settle claims it knowingly sold formula made at a facility that failed safety requirements. The U.S. Justice Department says the Michigan plant had unsanitary conditions, including roof leaks, deteriorating equipment, and inadequate cleaning procedures. The plant was shut down in 2022 after four infants who consumed formula made there developed rare bacterial infections. Two died. Abbott has not admitted liability or fault, saying no unopened distributed formula it made tested positive for the bacteria.
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0: Vehicle breakdown on the SLE towards the CTE after Lentor Avenue. The roadworks on the PIE towards Changi. This is at the Lonnie Road exit. And roadworks as well on the PIE towards Tuas at the Clementi exit. And that will do it for traffic.
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0: 1FM 91.3, New Kids on the Block, Hanging Tough. You know, one of the original members was Mark Wahlberg, but he quit before recording began. He had some success in music as Marky Mark and the Funky Bunch with a song called Good Vibrations. You might remember that song. Although, readers of Rolling Stone magazine voted him the worst male singer of the year. But no matter, these days, he is an accomplished actor in movies, starring alongside the likes of George Clooney, Leonardo DiCaprio, and Will Ferrell, just to name a few. Hope you're having a lovely Tuesday where you are. On the way next, after the weather forecast, Mariah Carey and NSYNC.
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0: All right, today's weather, pretty warm, I would say, partly cloudy as well, and a bit hazy. Maximum temperature outdoors, 35 degrees Celsius.
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1: All right, it is that time of the day as well for us to play the Lincoln Challenge. Okay, and this week's prize is a $100 TLM Food Expo voucher. The expo will take place at Singapore Expo Hall 6A over two weekends, 25th to 27th September and 2nd to 4th October, 11 a.m. to 9 p.m. It is free admission, and with over 120 plus exhibitors, you'll be able to explore a diverse lineup of local heritage brands, international vendors, and food businesses all under one roof. So, if you want to win a voucher, what you need to do to be in the running is to identify what these two songs have in common. Listen close.

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1: 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Didn't catch us on the morning drive? 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
2: These are your news headlines. I'm Carrie Chong. Three parts of Singapore remain in the unhealthy PSI range this afternoon, although air quality has improved from this morning. At 1 p.m., central Singapore recorded a PSI of 139, while the west was at 119 and the east 117. The north fell to 95 and the south to 99, both in the moderate range. At 6 a.m., all five regions were unhealthy for the first time since September 2019, with central Singapore reaching 154. The NEA says smoke haze is likely to continue, with dry conditions forecast across Singapore and the surrounding region. Heat-related illnesses treated at Singapore's public hospital emergency departments rose more than 40% last year. The Health Ministry says cases increased from 280 in 2024 to 398, while hospital admissions rose 17% to 81. Meanwhile, a study involving emergency departments at 10 public hospitals is examining whether rising temperatures are driving more serious heat illnesses. The heat map study tracks heat exposure, symptoms, and clinical data to improve how heat-related illnesses are recognized and reported. Nearly half of young people surveyed in Singapore have blamed social media platform features for online harms. A new YouthTech SG report points to features such as infinite scrolling and recommendation systems, along with user or AI-generated content and unwanted messages. Addiction and doom scrolling were the most commonly reported harms, followed by cyberbullying and inappropriate content. Three-quarters of respondents said better in-app reporting and support tools could help, while more than half supported less algorithm-driven feeds. The government is planning legislative changes early next year to strengthen online safety, including enforcement through age checks. The Gates Foundation plans to use Singapore as a base to expand access to artificial intelligence across the region. According to The Straits Times, it will formally open its Singapore office in October. The foundation has pledged at least $1 billion globally over 2 years for AI initiatives in education, healthcare, and agriculture. Chief Executive Mark Sussman says it is exploring how lower-income and rural communities can benefit. Singapore-based projects already supported include the Asia Pathogen Genomics Initiative at Duke NUS, which uses AI to help detect emerging disease threats. And finally, Singapore singer-songwriters Dick Lee and JJ Lin were the big winners at this year's Compass Awards, becoming the first recipients of its new Hall of Fame award. Lee was recognized for National Day song Home, while Lin won for Ke Xi Mei Ru Guo from his 2014 album Genesis. Lee also won the Evergreen Top Local English Pop Song Award for Home. Lin collected three more prizes, including Top Local Chinese Pop Song, Top Local Songwriter, and Top Local Artist of the Year.
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5: It is past 3 o'clock. Hope you're not feeling sleepy, as one tends to be this time of the day. Well, you can't afford to, especially if you're at work. Hopefully the music will keep you going, keep you awake. Hit songs by Maroon 5, Bon Jovi and Keane inside the hour. Right now it's Shakira.

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0: 1FM 91.3, that's Maroon 5 in concert next February. And if you miss all their past six concerts, you must not miss the next one, the seventh one, in February next year. Thanks for taking up the LinkedIn challenge. The fastest entry that came in with the right answer was from Victor Song, who figured out the common link between the two songs. Both songs were from the Batman movies. Party Man by Prince from Batman, and Face to Face by Sushi and the Banshees from Batman Returns. Face to Face. Hey, that is the answer. Those were the answers I was looking for. So, congratulations. You won a $100 TLM Food Expo voucher. The expo will take place at the Singapore Expo Hall 6A over two weekends from 25th to 27th September and 2nd to 4th October, 11 a.m. to 9 p.m. Free admission, and with over 120 plus exhibitors, you'll be able to explore a diverse lineup of local heritage brands, international vendors, and food businesses under one roof. So happy spending there, your voucher at the Food Expo there. Victor, congratulations again. If you didn't manage to win today, those of you, there's still another chance to win tomorrow. So don't give up just yet. On the way next, music from Bon Jovi.
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0: 1FM 91.3, that's Keen and Somewhere Only We Know. That's a great one. And their signature song as well, about a childhood favorite sport. Most of us would have, you know, have that special place that we cherish when we were kids, or, you know, because it gave us good memories. Or it could be just a place of solitude where you can have peace and quiet. More songs you know and love on the way, and coming up next by Lena Marlin. And after news and traffic, a classic Michael Jackson hit and one of his first ever collaborations with the producer Quincy Jones. Off the Wall on this hour's 70s throwback.
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3: These are your news headlines. I'm Carrie Chong. Three parts of Singapore remain in the unhealthy PSI range this afternoon, although air quality has improved from this morning. At 1 p.m., central Singapore recorded a PSI of 139, while the west was at 119 and the east 117. The north fell to 95 and the south to 99, both in the moderate range. At 6 a.m., all five regions were unhealthy for the first time since September 2019, with central Singapore reaching 154. The NEA says smoke haze is likely to continue, with dry conditions forecast across Singapore and the surrounding region. Heat-related illnesses treated at Singapore's public hospital emergency departments rose more than 40% last year. The Health Ministry says cases increased from 280 in 2024 to 398, while hospital admissions rose 17% to 81. Meanwhile, a study involving emergency departments at 10 public hospitals is examining whether rising temperatures are driving more serious heat illnesses. The heat map study tracks heat exposure, symptoms, and clinical data to improve how heat-related illnesses are recognized and reported. Nearly half of young people surveyed in Singapore have blamed social media platform features for online harms. A new YouthTech SG report points to features such as infinite scrolling and recommendation systems, along with user or AI-generated content and unwanted messages. Addiction and doom scrolling were the most commonly reported harms, followed by cyberbullying and inappropriate content. Three-quarters of respondents said better in-app reporting and support tools could help, while more than half supported less algorithm-driven feeds. The government is planning legislative changes early next year to strengthen online safety, including enforcement through age checks. The Gates Foundation plans to use Singapore as a base to expand access to artificial intelligence across the region. According to The Straits Times, it will formally open its Singapore office in October. The foundation has pledged at least $1 billion globally over 2 years for AI initiatives in education, healthcare, and agriculture. Chief Executive Mark Sussman says it is exploring how lower-income and rural communities can benefit. Singapore-based projects already supported include the Asia Pathogen Genomics Initiative at Duke NUS, which uses AI to help detect emerging disease threats. And finally, Singapore singer-songwriters Dick Lee and JJ Lin were the big winners at this year's Compass Awards, becoming the first recipients of its new Hall of Fame award. Lee was recognized for National Day song Home, while Lin won for Ke Xi Mei Ru Guo from his 2014 album Genesis. Lee also won the Evergreen Top Local English Pop Song Award for Home. Lin collected three more prizes, including Top Local Chinese Pop Song, Top Local Songwriter, and Top Local Artist of the Year.
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0: There is a vehicle breakdown on the BKE towards Woodlands after Mandai Road. Another one on the PIE towards Tuas after Upper Jurong Road in Lane 4. And there are roadworks on Bukit Timah Road towards the city after Kampung Java Road. Do avoid Lane 2 when you're there.
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0: 1FM 91.3, The Police. You know, besides their music, one of their trademarks would be their peroxide look that started in the early days when they really needed the money, so they started in a commercial, but they were forced to dye their hair blonde for a Wrigley commercial. The clients forced them to dye their hair blonde, which featured them playing the punk band, so they did it. The commercial never aired, by the way, but they kept their blonde look, survived and prospered with that look. Hope you're having the best of Tuesdays and we're never feeling better. We got more great songs to lift your spirits coming up. Duran Duran and The Pretenders.
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0: Meanwhile, weather-wise for us this afternoon, partly cloudy, some sunshine as well, and at the moment it's a warm 35 degrees Celsius.
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0: 1FM 91.3, Duran Duran with their 1982 smash hit Rio. That should be it for today for me on The Sweet Escape. Thank you for tuning in. I'll catch you again tomorrow, same time, same place. My name is Philip Chiu. Enjoy the rest of your evening. And coming up, we have Lynette Tan. She's going to be sitting in for Carol Smith today. She's your company, 4 to 8 o'clock, some cool prizes for you to win, and she's going to play more great songs for your listening pleasure as well. Keep it right here on 1FM.
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2: These are your news headlines. I'm Carrie Chong. Saudi Arabia is warning of a firm response after Houthi missile and drone attacks wounded 13 civilians in the kingdom's south. The Saudi-led coalition says Khamis Mishat, Abha and Taif were targeted. The Houthis say they launched dozens of ballistic missiles and drones, including an attack on the King Khalid Air Base. Riyadh responded with more than 50 strikes, according to the Houthis. The coalition added it will take all necessary operational measures to deter further attacks and protect Saudi sovereignty. Meanwhile, the Houthi attacks on Saudi oil infrastructure have pushed oil prices above $100. The U.S. is facing strategic ammunition shortfalls after deploying more than $22 billion worth of munitions during its war with Iran. The Pentagon's Inspector General says munitions accounted for two-thirds of the estimated $33.4 billion spent on Operation Epic Fury between February 28th and June 30th. Four F-15 fighter jets were also destroyed, while up to 30 Reaper drones were lost. The Pentagon says the heavy use of weapons has exposed bottlenecks in the U.S. defense industry, slowing efforts to replenish stocks. A U.S. federal judge has postponed a Trump administration policy that would impose stricter limits on how long foreign students and journalists can remain in the country. This after a coalition of unions and advocacy groups lodged a legal challenge. The new rules, which were due to take effect today, would limit foreign students to four-year stays, after which they would need to apply for extensions. Foreign journalists would be limited to 240 days, but Chinese journalists would get 90 days. The case is scheduled to be heard again next month. Japan now has more than 100,000 people aged 100 or older for the first time, increasing pressure on public finances. The health ministry says the number of centenarians reached a record 107,677, up from just 153 when records began in 1963. Women account for about 88% of the total. Around 1 in 3 residents, or 40 million people, now receive public pensions. Japan is seeking about 33.7 trillion yen for pensions and medical care in the next fiscal year. Global fitness race organization HYROX has changed its rules after women's world record holder Joanna Wiecek soiled herself during a race in Beijing but was allowed to continue and win. HYROX apologized and admitted organizers made a mistake by not reacting immediately during the race. They said new rules and event procedures are now in place to prevent similar incidents. The indoor fitness competition combines running with functional workouts. HYROX was founded in Hamburg in 2017 and has since grown into a global fitness competition.
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3: It's a little past four on this Tuesday afternoon. It's the 15th of September. Thanks for staying with us here on 1FM 91.3. It's Lynette hanging out with you, covering for Carol, who is on leave today and tomorrow. But worry not, she'll be back with us same time on Thursday. Meanwhile, coming up a little later on, a chance for you to win some fabulous prizes. Two, in fact. I'll tell you more along the way. But before that, stand by in this hour. Music from Nelly. If you wanna go and take a ride with me. Marilyn. Is it too late to say I'm sorry? And can we get it together? Also something from Tonic. She loves me. Maybe we'd understand. For now, I've got some Kylie Minogue to start. This is Locomotion on 1FM 91.3.

0: John Farnham, and every time you cry, it's 4:17 here on 1FM 91.3. Lynette with you on a Tuesday afternoon. And every time I hear about an interesting new trend, especially in the F&B space, my heart skips a beat, you know. But before I tell you all about it, what do you think about paying some extra money to skip the queue so that you can get into a super famous restaurant that has a ridiculously long waiting line? Well, we'll get into that soon on 1FM 91.3.
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2: These are your news headlines. I'm Carrie Chong. Saudi Arabia is warning of a firm response after Houthi missile and drone attacks wounded 13 civilians in the kingdom's south. The Saudi-led coalition says Khamis Mishat, Abha and Taif were targeted. The Houthis say they launched dozens of ballistic missiles and drones, including an attack on the King Khalid Air Base. Riyadh responded with more than 50 strikes, according to the Houthis. The coalition added it will take all necessary operational measures to deter further attacks and protect Saudi sovereignty. Meanwhile, the Houthi attacks on Saudi oil infrastructure have pushed oil prices above $100. The U.S. is facing strategic ammunition shortfalls after deploying more than $22 billion worth of munitions during its war with Iran. The Pentagon's Inspector General says munitions accounted for two-thirds of the estimated $33.4 billion spent on Operation Epic Fury between February 28th and June 30th. Four F-15 fighter jets were also destroyed, while up to 30 Reaper drones were lost. The Pentagon says the heavy use of weapons has exposed bottlenecks in the U.S. defense industry, slowing efforts to replenish stocks. A U.S. federal judge has postponed a Trump administration policy that would impose stricter limits on how long foreign students and journalists can remain in the country. This after a coalition of unions and advocacy groups lodged a legal challenge. The new rules, which were due to take effect today, would limit foreign students to four-year stays, after which they would need to apply for extensions. Foreign journalists would be limited to 240 days, but Chinese journalists would get 90 days. The case is scheduled to be heard again next month. Japan now has more than 100,000 people aged 100 or older for the first time, increasing pressure on public finances. The health ministry says the number of centenarians reached a record 107,677, up from just 153 when records began in 1963. Women account for about 88% of the total. Around 1 in 3 residents, or 40 million people, now receive public pensions. Japan is seeking about 33.7 trillion yen for pensions and medical care in the next fiscal year. Global fitness race organization Hyrox has changed its rules after women's world record holder Joanna Wiecek soiled herself during a race in Beijing but was allowed to continue and win. Hyrox apologized and admitted organizers made a mistake by not reacting immediately during the race. They said new rules and event procedures are now in place to prevent similar incidents. The indoor fitness competition combines running with functional workouts. Hyrox was founded in Hamburg in 2017 and has since grown into a global fitness competition.
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3: All righty, a couple of vehicle breakdowns.

0: chance to note, especially if you're in the CTE, in the MCE tunnel heading towards the AYE. Let me say that again. If you are in the MCE tunnel heading towards the AYE, that's a broken down vehicle after Central Boulevard. Also, if you're in the on the CTE heading towards the SLE, another broken down vehicle after Brattle Road. So do avoid lane 5. And then finally, if you're on the ECP heading towards the city, that's an obstacle to watch out for after Rocha Road. Do avoid lane 2. Drive safe.
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0: So a couple of fun facts about this next song. It was not written by Barry Manilow, just to be clear, okay? It was actually a rock and roll song called Brandy. But when it was pitched to Barry, he slowed it down by a lot and turned it into the most tender piano ballad we know and love today. It was Barry Manilow's very first number one hit that launched him into superstardom. And it couldn't have come at a better time. Apparently, during the exact week that Mandy hit number one in America, his manager had just told him that he was completely, completely broke. And a word is, he and his team had poured every single cent they had into producing his albums and funding his tours. But thankfully, the massive success of this song quickly solved all his financial problems. And with that, this is Mandy from 1974.

0: Don't you forget about me, Simple Minds, taking us to 442 on 1FM 91.3. It's Lynette with you on a Tuesday afternoon. It's the 15th of September, and I have my finger on the pulse of the F&B industry. And apparently over in Japan, there's this new trend where more restaurants are offering a system of paying for priority entry, meaning if you pay, say, $10 or $20 extra, you get to go into the restaurant sooner than someone else who is like queuing up and who doesn't want to pay extra. Well, if I were visiting Japan, I would welcome that a lot, because I'm only visiting that country for, say, a couple of days. And if I don't try that restaurant, that's it. I go home and I will never try it again. I probably have to make another trip out just to try that restaurant. What would you do? Would you pay that extra money to get into this particular restaurant that you're after in a foreign country, or would you just queue and wait for hours? Let me know on 8855 6699113.
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0: A quick look at the weather. According to the Met Service, it's partly cloudy for now. Temperatures will hit a high of 35 degrees before cooling to lows of 26.
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0: 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Taking us to 4:55 on 1FM 91.3. It's Lynette driving you home on a Tuesday. And earlier I was asking, would you pay extra to jump queue? Because that's what they're doing in Japan. And JR says he definitely would pay extra to get into a restaurant sooner as a tourist because the clock is ticking. Joanna says she will never pay any amount to jump queue. And Kenneth says it's still bribery, but fancier. Well, I think the good thing about this new system they're introducing is that it's all done electronically. So in a way, somehow it'll all be fair, I hope. Well, news headlines is around the bend, and we have the Pet Shop Boys to take us there, so stand by.
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1: Time for another quick check on the roads. Now, if you are on the CTE heading towards the SLE, there's an incident after Brattle Road. Also, if you're in the MCE tunnel heading towards the AYE, a broken down vehicle after Central Boulevard. And then finally, if you are on the CTE heading towards the SLE, another broken down vehicle after Brattle Road. So do avoid lane 5.
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3: These are your news headlines. I'm Carrie Chong. Passengers were evacuated from a train at Bukit Gombak MRT station after smoke was seen coming from beneath the train. SMRT says the incident happened at about 11:40 a.m. on the north-south line. Preliminary checks suggest a faulty brake may have caused the smoke. All commuters were guided off the train as a safety precaution, with no reports of anyone requiring medical assistance. The affected train was withdrawn to the depot for further checks. SMRT says train services continued to operate normally despite the incident. Bus operator Go Ahead Singapore is increasing support and monitoring after Tampines commuters complained of longer waits and buses arriving together. The operator took over all 29 bus services in the area on July 19th. Tampines GRC MP Bae Yam King says about 40% of bus captains operating the services are new and need time to familiarise themselves with the routes. Mr. Bae added that most transition issues have been resolved. Go Ahead is deploying more staff at interchanges and key bus stops to monitor services, while experienced captains are mentoring newer drivers. A 20-year-old woman who exploited two underage girls for prostitution and lived off their earnings will undergo a suitability assessment for reformative training. She pleaded guilty to three offences, including recruiting a person for exploitation and receiving payments linked to a trafficked victim. The woman advertised the 16-year-old girl's services online and received money from customers, including $1,435 from the exploitation of one of the girls. She will be sentenced on October 22nd. Meanwhile, a 26-year-old man, Shahirul Dawood Abdul Razak, was sentenced to 4 weeks jail for obtaining paid sexual services from one of the girls. Asian markets are under pressure as oil prices and bond yields rise ahead of key central bank meetings in the US and Japan. U.S. crude climbed 1.27% to $102.68 a barrel. Brent rose 1.21% to $106.96 amid renewed Middle East supply concerns. MSCI's Asia-Pacific index outside Japan fell 0.12%, while Japan's Nikkei gained 0.19%. U.S. 10-year Treasury yields also touched 5% for the first time since 2023. Bill Gates says his foundation has abandoned its goal of eradicating measles because of vaccine hesitancy in wealthy countries. The World Health Organization says vaccination rates must remain above 95% to prevent outbreaks. Before vaccines were introduced in the 1960s, measles killed around 2 million children every year. That has fallen to about 100,000 deaths annually. Gates says vaccine hesitancy has not increased in lower-income countries where his foundation operates, but falling vaccination rates have led to a resurgence of measles cases in the United States and Europe.
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1: It's a little past 5 here on 1FM 91.3. Lynette driving you home on a Tuesday. I'm sitting in for Carol today and tomorrow. In the meanwhile, soon within the hour, music from Akon.
4: I'm so, so lonely, Mr. Lonely. I have nobody.
1: Take that. Also something from Corner Shop. For now, we're starting with The Heights. This is How Do You Talk to an Angel? I think I can't talk and I'll be struck dumb, face to the ground and shaking. 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

0: Herb Alpert featuring Janet Jackson with something called Diamonds. Ooh, I like. 5:16 here on 1FM 91.3. It's Lynette with you on a Tuesday. It's the 15th of September. And, you know, I just got this weird message asking if I needed a loan. Click here, click there. I'm not going to click on it for sure. It looks so scammy. But how on earth did they get my number? I haven't entered any lucky draw for forever. Then how did they get it? Well, that's what I want to know. And I will look into that very soon. So stay with me on 1FM 91.3.
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0: Time for another quick check on the roads. And now, if you are on the AYE heading towards Tuas, there's heavy traffic between West Coast and Clementi Road. Also, if you're on the BKE heading towards Woodlands, it's bumper to bumper between Woodlands Avenue 3 and the KJE. And then finally, if you're on the CTE heading towards the SLE, there's an incident after Brattle Road, so do drive with caution.
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9: These are your news headlines. I'm Carrie Chong. Passengers were evacuated from a train at Bukit Gombak MRT station after smoke was seen coming from beneath the train. SMRT says the incident happened at about 11:40 a.m. on the north-south line. Preliminary checks suggest a faulty brake may have caused the smoke. All commuters were guided off the train as a safety precaution, with no reports of anyone requiring medical assistance. The affected train was withdrawn to the depot for further checks. SMRT says train services continued to operate normally despite the incident. Bus operator Go Ahead Singapore is increasing support and monitoring after Tampines commuters complained of longer waits and buses arriving together. The operator took over all 29 bus services in the area on July 19th. Tampines GRC MP Bae Yam King says about 40% of bus captains operating the services are new and need time to familiarise themselves with the routes. Mr. Bae added that most transition issues have been resolved. Go Ahead is deploying more staff at interchanges and key bus stops to monitor services, while experienced captains are mentoring newer drivers. A 20-year-old woman who exploited two underage girls for prostitution and lived off their earnings will undergo a suitability assessment for reformative training. She pleaded guilty to three offences, including recruiting a person for exploitation and receiving payments linked to a trafficked victim. The woman advertised the 16-year-old girl's services online and received money from customers, including $1,435 from the exploitation of one of the girls. She will be sentenced on October 22nd. Meanwhile, a 26-year-old man, Shahirul Dawood Abdul Razak, was sentenced to 4 weeks jail for obtaining paid sexual services from one of the girls. Asian markets are under pressure as oil prices and bond yields rise ahead of key central bank meetings in the U.S. and Japan. U.S. crude climbed 1.27% to $102.68 a barrel. Brent rose 1.2%

0: 1% to $106.96 amid renewed Middle East supply concerns. MSCI's Asia-Pacific Index outside Japan fell 0.12%, while Japan's Nikkei gained 0.19%. U.S. 10-year Treasury yields also touched 5% for the first time since 2023. Bill Gates says his foundation has abandoned its goal of eradicating measles because of vaccine hesitancy in wealthy countries. The World Health Organization says vaccination rates must remain above 95% to prevent outbreaks. Before vaccines were introduced in the 1960s, measles killed around 2 million children every year. That has fallen to about 100,000 deaths annually. Gates says vaccine hesitancy has not increased in lower-income countries where his foundation operates, but falling vaccination rates have led to a resurgence of measles cases in the United States and Europe.
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3: Now, if you're on the CTE heading towards the AYE, it's bumper to bumper at the PIE Changi exit. Also, if you are at Punggol Road, TPE Slip Road to Hougang, there's a blackout, so do proceed with caution. And then finally, if you are on the CTE heading towards the SLE, it's bumper to bumper between Jalan Bahagia and Merchant Road.
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3: It's 5:31 on 1FM 91.3, time for a throwback, and I talk about being practical. Well, there's no better example than Bill Withers. Now, did you know that he was very practical about his career, and so he hung on to his factory job even after this next song started charting? And it was only when the single finally sold over 1 million copies and was certified gold, the record company presented him with gold disc, then did he serve his notice. And since he was still working at the aircraft plant, his co-workers hung the gold record right on the factory wall next to his workstation. That's Bill Withers for you, and here's Ain't No Sunshine on 1FM. Ain't no sunshine.

0: Erasure and A Little Respect. 5:41 on 1FM 91.3. It's Lynette keeping you company on your way home on a Tuesday evening. It's the 15th of September, and earlier today I got this weird SMS asking if I needed a loan, and it's the usual click here, click there kind of thing. Of course I didn't lah, but then I was wondering how did they get my number. So apparently there is something called an SMS blaster, and if the person operating it gets close enough to people in crowded spaces, whoever is close by will get a text, and you get scammed when you click on the link. So how can we protect ourselves from these unwanted nefarious texts? We'll get into that shortly. In the meanwhile,
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0: Now, according to the Met Service, it's partly cloudy still with temperatures at a high of 35 degrees before cooling to lows of 26.
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0: Alrighty, if you are on the PIE heading towards Changi, watch out for this accident after Bukit Batok East Avenue 3 and avoid Lane 1. Also, if you are somewhere around Punggol Road, TPE Slip Road to Hougang, do proceed with caution. There's a blackout in that area. And also, if you're on the CTE heading towards the AYE, there's heavy traffic at the PIE Changi exit. And then finally, if you're on the PIE heading towards Tuas, it's bumper to bumper at the CTE SLE exit as well. Drive safe.
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0: You'll never stop me loving you, and I mean never, ever. That was Sonia taking us to 5:54 on 1FM 91.3. It's Lynette driving home with you on a Tuesday evening. So, what to do when you get an unsolicited text by way of an SMS blaster asking if you need a loan or whatever? 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And finally, if you do get a weird SMS when you're in a crowded space, then report it to your telco and tell it to the police as well. And that's how you can protect yourself against scams through nefarious text messages. Alrighty, we've got news headlines coming up. 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
1: A couple of accidents and vehicle breakdowns to note. Now, if you are on the BKE heading towards the PIE, there's an accident after Mandai Road, so do avoid lanes 1 and 2. Also, if you're on the PIE heading towards Changi, accident there also after Bukit Batok East Avenue 3 with congestion till Toh Guan Road, so do avoid lane 1. And then, if you're in the CTE tunnel heading towards the AYE, there's a broken down vehicle after Orchard Road. And then finally, if you're on the AYE heading towards Tuas, another broken down vehicle after Tuas West Road. So do drive safe and keep a safe distance from the vehicle in front of you.
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3: These are your news headlines. I'm Carrie Chong. Air quality has improved in northern and southern Singapore, but three regions remain in the unhealthy range. At 4 p.m., the 24-hour PSI fell to 92 in the north and 94 in the south. The east remained unhealthy at 115, the west at 117, and central Singapore at 134. Earlier at 6 a.m., all five regions were unhealthy for the first time since September 2019, with central Singapore reaching 154. NEA says smoke from forest fires in Kalimantan continues to drift towards Singapore, with prevailing winds likely to bring further haze. A woman has become the first person in Singapore to be jailed for keeping animals for sale at unlicensed premises. Ng Siu Ting was sentenced to more than 19 weeks in jail and fined $5,000. She and her husband, Callum Lim, illegally imported puppies from Malaysia for sale here. Between October and December 2023, they sold 21 puppies, making around $21,000 in profits. The scheme was uncovered when five Pomeranian puppies were found in a car boot at Woodlands Checkpoint. All five later tested positive for canine parvovirus. More than 400 hectares of golf course land in Singapore will be reclaimed for redevelopment by 2030 as the government looks for more space for housing. Second Minister for National Development Indrani Raja says other options include land reclamation, taller buildings and underground development. She says green or heritage sites will be considered for housing only when there are no suitable existing or brownfield locations. The government is also increasing public housing supply, including more two-room flexi-flats. It is also reviewing the eligibility age for singles to buy BTO flats. Saudi Arabia is warning of a firm response after Houthi missile and drone attacks wounded 13 civilians in the kingdom's south. The Saudi-led coalition says Khamis Mishat, Abha and Taif were targeted. The Houthis say they launched dozens of ballistic missiles and drones, including an attack on the King Khalid airbase. Riyadh responded with more than 50 strikes, according to the Houthis. The coalition added it will take all necessary operational measures to deter further attacks and protect Saudi sovereignty. Meanwhile, the Houthi attacks on Saudi oil infrastructure have pushed oil prices above $100. Bill Gates is warning that governments worldwide are not prepared for the impact artificial intelligence could have on society. The Microsoft co-founder says governments are way behind in addressing risks including job losses, attacks and addiction to AI companions. Gates says he has raised his concerns with world leaders, including U.S. President Donald Trump. Despite the risks, his foundation plans to spend at least $1 billion over 2 years expanding access to AI in healthcare, education and agriculture. Gates says AI could help narrow gaps between richer and poorer countries.
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1: It's a little past 6 on 1FM 91.3. It's Lynette hanging out with you on a Tuesday evening. It's the 15th of September. I'm covering Carol today and tomorrow while she takes a bit of a break to recharge. Meanwhile, we're all charged up music-wise, I mean. In this hour, we've got Enrique Iglesias. And now that you're gone, I just want to be with you. Fight for fighting.

Also Melissa Etheridge. Right now, though, this is Hugh and Lewis on the news with something called It's Hip to Be Square on 1FM 91.3.

0: 15 September at 6:20 p.m., SCDF will be sounding the important message signal through the island-wide public warning system sirens and the SG Secure mobile app. Please do not be alarmed. 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

0: It's Garbage and Stupid Girl. Not me, huh? It's 617 on 1FM 91.3. It's Lynette driving you home on a Tuesday. And as promised, here's a chance for you to win a $150 voucher from As Intended, a Singapore-designed label crafted for active, modern women who refuse to compromise on style or comfort. And I was also skeptical at first until I went to check out their website at asin.co. And I actually like what I saw, okay? And I have my eyes set on this top, which is reversible, as in you can wear it with the cowl in front, and then you can also turn it around and wear the back as the front. So cool, right? So if you think you want to win that, then all you have to do is tell me the title of this song that I have sped up. Just to make it a little exciting. Now, if you know the answer, then text me the song title along with your contact details to 88550913.
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0: And it's time for another quick check on the roads. And I'm trying to find my cursor. And here we go. Now, if you're on the PIE heading towards Tuas, there's heavy traffic between the BKE and Thompson Road. Also, if you're on the AYE heading towards MCE, it's bumper to bumper between Alexandra Road and Buona Vista. And then finally, do watch out for this accident on the KJE heading towards the BKE after Woodlands Road. Do avoid lane 2. Drive safe.
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0: Do not be alarmed. You have just heard the sounding of the important message signal through the island-wide network of the Public Warning System Sirens. Held annually on 15th February and 15th September, the sounding and the radio and TV broadcast message are part of SCDF's continuous efforts to familiarize the public with the PWS signals and to raise awareness on how the public should react upon hearing the signal. 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This will be followed by a brief text on the PWS sounding. 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The public warning system has two other signals, namely the alarm signal and the all-clear signal. When you hear the alarm signal, move to a shelter immediately. The all-clear signal is sounded when the threat is over and you can leave the shelter. 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
1: These are your news headlines. I'm Kerry Chong. Air quality has improved in northern and southern Singapore, but three regions remain in the unhealthy range. At 4 p.m., the 24-hour PSI fell to 92 in the north and 94 in the south. The east remained unhealthy at 115, the west at 117, and central Singapore at 134. Earlier at 6 a.m., all five regions were unhealthy for the first time since September 2019, with central Singapore reaching 154. NEA says smoke from forest fires in Kalimantan continues to drift towards Singapore, with prevailing winds likely to bring further haze. A woman has become the first person in Singapore to be jailed for keeping animals for sale at unlicensed premises. Ng Siu Ting was sentenced to more than 19 weeks in jail and fined $5,000. She and her husband, Callum Lim, illegally imported puppies from Malaysia for sale here. Between October and December 2023, they sold 21 puppies, making around $21,000 in profits. The scheme was uncovered when five Pomeranian puppies were found in a car boot at Woodlands Checkpoint. All five later tested positive for canine parvovirus. More than 400 hectares of golf course land in Singapore will be reclaimed for redevelopment by 2030 as the government looks for more space for housing. Second Minister for National Development Indrani Raja says other options include land reclamation, taller buildings and underground development. She says green or heritage sites will be considered for housing only when there are no suitable existing or brownfield locations. The government is also increasing public housing supply, including more two-room flexi-flats. It is also reviewing the eligibility age for singles to buy BTO flats. Saudi Arabia is warning of a firm response after Houthi missile and drone attacks wounded 13 civilians in the kingdom's south. The Saudi-led coalition says Khamis Mishat, Abha and Taif were targeted. The Houthis say they launched dozens of ballistic missiles and drones, including an attack on the King Khalid Air Base. Riyadh responded with more than 50 strikes, according to the Houthis. The coalition added it will take all necessary operational measures to deter further attacks and protect Saudi sovereignty. Meanwhile, the Houthi attacks on Saudi oil infrastructure have pushed oil prices above $100. Bill Gates is warning that governments worldwide are not prepared for the impact artificial intelligence could have on society. The Microsoft co-founder says governments are way behind in addressing risks including job losses, attacks and addiction to AI companions. Gates says he has raised his concerns with world leaders, including U.S. President Donald Trump. Despite the risks, his foundation plans to spend at least $1 billion over 2 years expanding access to AI in healthcare, education and agriculture. Gates says AI could help narrow gaps between richer and poorer countries.
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3: Now, if you're on the PIE heading towards Tuas, there's a broken down vehicle to watch out for after Toa Payoh. Also, if you're on the AYE heading towards the MCE, it's heavy traffic at Jurong Town Hall Road exit, so do be patient. Also, if you're on the PIE heading towards Tuas, heavy traffic there as well between the BKE and Thompson Road. And then finally, if you're on the AYE heading towards the MCE, it's bumper to bumper between Alexandra Road and Buona Vista. Drive safe.
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3: Okay, let's be clear about one thing. Rod Stewart didn't write this next song. In fact, it was written in 1971 by Danny Whitten, who was the guitarist for Neil Young's backing band Crazy Horse. Now, the sad part of the story was when Whitten was recording the original version, he was too ill to finish the song. And his bandmate Nils Lofgren had to step in and write the second verse to help him complete the song. And very, very sadly, Whitten passed away a year later. And he never saw how successful his song would become. Now, Rod Stewart loved the song so much that he actually turned it into a hit twice. After his 1977 version topped the charts, he re-recorded a stripped-down acoustic version in 1989, released as a new single. And it shot right back up the charts, spending 4 weeks at the top of the UK singles chart all over again. So here's I Don't Want to Talk About It from 1977.

0: How Will I Know by Whitney Houston, taking us to 6:42 on 1FM 91.3. It's Lynette with you. And how I know I have a winner? Well, I know because I just spoke to him on the phone. Well, more about that later on. Meanwhile, I have another prize to give away in the next hour, so stick with me, okay? Right now, though, how do you remove funky smells from your fridge? Well, some say use lemon slicer, some say buy a deodorizer. Well, I have a very natural hack to share with you, and that's coming up very soon, so stay right here on 1FM 91.3.
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0: Thankfully, we are going to have some thundery showers over many areas a little later on. For now, it's still mostly cloudy with temperatures holding at a steady 31 degrees Celsius.
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0: If you're on the PIE heading towards Changi, there's an accident to watch out for after Toh Guan Road, so do avoid lane 1. Also, if you're on the PIE heading towards Changi, there's a broken down vehicle after the KPE, do avoid lane 5. And then finally, if you're on the AYE heading towards the MCE, there's an obstacle at Keppel Road entrance, so do proceed with caution.
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0: Nothing in Between by Meredith Brooks, taking us to 6:55 on 1FM 91.3. It's Lynette with you on a Tuesday evening. And so how do you remove the funky smells from your fridge? Our experts say try using used coffee powder. Yep, leave them out in the sun to dry and then put them in your fridge. I mean, in a container, and then put it in the fridge, and it'll be filled with the fragrance of fresh coffee without any nasty chemicals. It's now 6:56, and the news headlines is just round the corner. Also something from Quincy Jones. Stay tuned.
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0: 91.3. Hello, Matt. Hi, Ron.
4: Hi,
0: yeah. Hey, how are you?
4: Okay.
0: Yeah, what are you up to? What are you up to this evening? Tell us a little bit about what you're doing.
4: I'm doing a bit of workout.
0: Mm. Wow, you have your own personal gym. So lucky you.
4: No, just simple workout.
0: All right.
4: You can do simple workout at home, can already.
0: All right. So, Ron, I'm calling you because you have won $150 worth of vouchers from As Intended, which is a women's wear. So, what are you going to do with it?
4: Oh, of course, I give it to my wife.
0: All right.
4: You'll love it. Yeah.
0: And, but just before I hand it over to you, can you tell me the title of this song?
4: The title of this song is I Know Corrida by Quincy Jones.
0: Yay! Well done! Congratulations! So you win $150 worth of vouchers from As Intended.
4: Thank you. Thank you, Lena. Thank you. 1FM 91.3.

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2: These are your news headlines. I'm Carrie Chong. Air quality has improved in northern and southern Singapore, but three regions remain in the unhealthy range. At 5 p.m., the 24-hour PSI fell to 92 in the north and 94 in the south. The east remained unhealthy at 114, the west at 116, and central Singapore at 134. Earlier at 6 a.m., all five regions were unhealthy for the first time since September 2019, with central Singapore reaching 154. NEA says smoke from forest fires in Kalimantan continues to drift towards Singapore, with prevailing winds likely to bring further haze. Around 1,200 internet users in Bishan and Thompson have been affected by a fiber service outage. Netlink Trust says it is working with internet service providers to restore connections as soon as possible. Singtel, StarHub and M1 say some of their customers may be affected, with StarHub attributing the disruption to a fiber cut. Down Detector recorded around 120 outage reports for Singtel at about 2:30 p.m. StarHub peaked at 91 reports at around 1:40 p.m., while M1 recorded 32 at around 1:30 p.m. All three telcos say they are working with Netlink Trust. The Gates Foundation plans to use Singapore as a base to expand access to artificial intelligence across the region. According to the Straits Times, it will formally open its Singapore office in October. The foundation has pledged at least $1 billion globally over 2 years for AI initiatives in education, healthcare, and agriculture. Chief Executive Mark Zussman says it is exploring how lower-income and rural communities can benefit. Singapore-based projects already supported include the Asia Pathogen Genomics Initiative at Duke NUS, which uses AI to help detect emerging disease threats. Nearly half of young people surveyed in Singapore have blamed social media platform features for online harms. A new YouthTech SG report points to features such as infinite scrolling and recommendation systems, along with user or AI-generated content and unwanted messages. Addiction and doom scrolling were the most commonly reported harms, followed by cyberbullying and inappropriate content. Three-quarters of respondents said better in-app reporting and support tools could help, while more than half supported less algorithm-driven feeds. The government is planning legislative changes early next year to strengthen online safety, including enforcement through age checks. And finally, a Singapore couple made around $21,000 in profits from illegally imported puppies before their operation was uncovered at Woodlands Checkpoint. Eng Siu Ting and her husband Callan Lim sold 21 puppies between October and December 2023. Eng has been sentenced to more than 19 weeks in jail and fined $5,000. She's the first person in Singapore to be jailed for keeping animals for sale at unlicensed premises. The scheme was exposed when officers found five Pomeranian puppies inside a car boot. All five later tested positive for canine parvovirus.
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3: It's a little past seven here on 1FM 91.3. It's Lynette keeping you company on a Tuesday evening. I'm subbing for Carol, who is on leave today and tomorrow, and she'll be back with us same time on Thursday. Meanwhile, here's what's coming up in this hour. A chance for you to win a party pack worth $130 from the Halal Bartender. More details on the way. For now, in this hour, I've got lined up for you music from J-Lo. Also music from another Jennifer, but Paige. Also something from the Cranberries.

It's Depeche Mode, and they're right, you know. It's all about getting the balance right. It's now 7:16 on 1FM 91.3. It's Lynette with you on a Tuesday evening. It's the 15th of September, and just yesterday I was shocked out of my socks when I read the news about an apartment in Pasir Ris on fire, which was so close to where I live. I entered Panic City, I tell you. Anyway, more about that later. Meanwhile, it's time to play a numbers game. And all you have to do if you want to win a party pack worth of $130 from the Halal Bartender, then all you have to do is tell me how many times you hear the word smile. Are you ready? Here we go.

0: Now, if you know the answer, or even if you don't, just whack any number. Anyhow, hantam. Text it to me along with your contact details to 88550913.
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0: Heads up, if you are on the TPE heading towards the SLE, there's an accident to watch out for after Tampines Avenue 7. Also, a couple of broken down vehicles to note. Now, if you're on the AYE heading towards the MCE, there's a broken down vehicle just before Tuas West Road. Also, if you're on the PIE heading towards Changi, another broken down vehicle after the KPE, so please avoid lane 5.
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0: News headlines, I'm Carrie Chong. Air quality has improved in northern and southern Singapore, but three regions remain in the unhealthy range. At 5 p.m., the 24-hour PSI fell to 92 in the north and 94 in the south. The east remain unhealthy at 114, the west at 116, and central Singapore at 134. Earlier at 6 a.m., all five regions were unhealthy for the first time since September 2019, with central Singapore reaching 154. NEA says smoke from forest fires in Kalimantan continues to drift towards Singapore, with prevailing winds likely to bring further haze. Around 1,200 internet users in Bishan and Thompson have been affected by a fiber service outage. Netlink Trust says it is working with internet service providers to restore connections as soon as possible. Singtel, StarHub and M1 say some of their customers may be affected, with StarHub attributing the disruption to a fiber cut. Down Detector recorded around 120 outage reports for Singtel at about 2:30 p.m. StarHub peaked at 91 reports at around 1:40 p.m., while M1 recorded 32 at around 1:30 p.m. All three telcos say they are working with Netlink Trust. The Gates Foundation plans to use Singapore as a base to expand access to artificial intelligence across the region. According to the Straits Times, it will formally open its Singapore office in October. The foundation has pledged at least $1 billion globally over 2 years for AI initiatives in education, healthcare, and agriculture. Chief Executive Mark Zussman says it is exploring how lower-income and rural communities can benefit. Singapore-based projects already supported include the Asia Pathogen Genomics Initiative at Duke NUS, which uses AI to help detect emerging disease threats. Nearly half of young people surveyed in Singapore have blamed social media platform features for online harms. A new YouthTech SG report points to features such as infinite scrolling and recommendation systems, along with user or AI-generated content and unwanted messages. Addiction and doom scrolling were the most commonly reported harms, followed by cyberbullying and inappropriate content. Three-quarters of respondents said better in-app reporting and support tools could help, while more than half supported less algorithm-driven feeds. The government is planning legislative changes early next year to strengthen online safety, including enforcement through age checks. And finally, a Singapore couple made around $21,000 in profits from illegally imported puppies before their operation was uncovered at Woodlands Checkpoint. Ng Siu Ting and her husband Callan Lim sold 21 puppies between October and December 2023. Ng has been sentenced to more than 19 weeks in jail and fined $5,000. She's the first person in Singapore to be jailed for keeping animals for sale at unlicensed premises. The scheme was exposed when officers found five Pomeranian puppies inside a car boot. All five later tested positive for canine parvovirus.
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3: Just one accident to note, especially if you're on the TPE heading towards the SLE. There's a collision just after Tampines Avenue 7, so do take note. Also, if you are on the TPE heading towards the SLE, there's heavy traffic between Seletar Link and Tampines Avenue 7, possibly because of the accident. And then finally, if you are on the AYE heading towards the MCE, it's bumper to bumper between Alexandra Road and Buona Vista. Drive safe and keep a safe distance from the vehicle in front of you.
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3: Well, I'm so excited because I'm about to play you the official romantic theme song for Homer and Marge Simpson on The Simpsons. It's also the Carpenters' iconic 1970 breakthrough masterpiece. Now, word is that long before the Carpenters recorded this song, it just sat around for years, okay? It was first recorded by Richard Chamberlain in 1963 and then later by Dionne Warwick in 1964 as a B-side. Neither version became a major hit. So when Richard Carpenter was given the sheet music, he felt the extra chorus ruined the intimacy of the track, you know, so he brutally trimmed the arrangement, totally changing its original design. But when the producers heard Richard's simplified, slow-building piano intro and arrangement, they were mind blown. Well, released in May 1970, the track soared straight to number one on the Billboard Hot 100, staying

at the top for four consecutive weeks, and it officially launched the Carpenters' mania globally. Yep. The song also earned the duo Grammy Award for Best Contemporary Vocal Performance by a Duo, Group or Chorus in 1971. Here's Close to You from 1970.

0: It's Wang Chung and let's go. Well, it's almost time for me to go, but not yet. It's now 7:42 on 1FM 91.3. Lynette with you on a Tuesday evening. It's the 15th of September. And earlier I was telling you about how I heard about a fire that happened so close to where I live. I was so worried, you know, almost passed out. In fact, you know, I can see the burnt building from my window. Anyway, point is, use only original charging units and get into the habit of switching off at the mains before leaving for work. And remind each other, you know, be careful not to overload your power switches. It's so scary and it can be prevented. 100%.
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0: Well, according to the Met Service, we can expect thundery showers over many areas. Temperatures will hit a high of 34 degrees Celsius before cooling to lows of 26 degrees Celsius.
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0: And it's time for a quick traffic update again. And according to One Motoring, if you're on Coiler Quay heading towards Guillemard, there's heavy traffic between Fullerton Square and Marina Boulevard. Also, if you're on the CTE heading towards the SLE, there's heavy traffic there as well between Ang Mo Kio Avenue 3 and Brattle Road. And then finally, if you're on the PIE heading towards Tuas, it's bumper to bumper between the BKE and Thompson Road. Drive safe.
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0: FR David, and that's something called Words, taking us to 7:55 on 1FM 91.3. It's Lynette with you on a Tuesday evening. Just want to say congratulations to Ayi, who won the $130 party pack from the Halal Bartender. Unfortunately, I wasn't able to get her on the phone, but thanks for hanging out with me the last couple of hours. I'm going to leave you in the good, strong arms of Simon Lim, who's going to keep you company all the way till midnight. So stay right here for my good times, greatest hits on 1FM 91.3.
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3: These are your news headlines. I'm Carrie Chong. About 2,000 internet connections in Bishan and Thompson have been disrupted due to fiber cables damaged during construction works. Netlink Trust says its recovery teams are on site and it's working with internet service providers to restore full services by tomorrow morning. Preliminary investigations show multiple Netlink fibres damaged during works by a third-party contractor, which was not engaged by Netlink Trust. Singtel, StarHub and M1 say some of their subscribers may be affected and that they are working with Netlink Trust on the issue. Retailers have slashed prices on drinks without the required beverage container return scheme logo to clear old stock before a September 30th deadline. From October 1st, all regulated plastic bottles and cans must carry the 10-cent deposit mark and barcode, or sellers could face fines of up to $10,000 and 3 months jail. The scheme requires consumers to pay a 10-cent deposit for each drink purchased, refundable when containers are returned through reverse vending machines. Some retailers have stopped replenishing affected products and are offering discounts of up to 50% to clear inventory. A car rental business owner has been jailed for 3.5 years for running a vehicle subletting scam. Sun Yun Chen pleaded guilty to cheating and forgery, with dozens of other cheating charges taken into consideration. The 50-year-old collected over $295,000 from customers who lost more than $176,000 when their rented cars were repossessed after he failed to pay other rental firms. Sun also used customers' payments for business and personal expenses and advertised on Carousell under different company names to prolong his scheme. Thailand and Cambodia have begun a UN-backed process to resolve their long-running maritime dispute, but tensions surfaced immediately. Thailand accused Cambodia of self-serving hypocrisy and false narratives, while Cambodia described the meeting it initiated as a peaceful international law-based effort to settle overlapping claims. Both countries' foreign ministers were speaking at the Permanent Court of Arbitration in Singapore. The disputed waters cover about 26,000 square kilometers, which are believed to contain $300 billion in oil and gas resources. The talks follow deadly border clashes in July 2025, with a tense ceasefire now in place. Train services were disrupted across the central and northern Netherlands during rush hour this morning by pipes deliberately attached to rails. Infrastructure operator ProRail said about 20 such incidents were reported. The pipes also disrupted road traffic as several level crossings had to be closed. Investigations are underway to identify those responsible and their motives. Authorities were also unable to say when normal services might resume.
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5: Good evening. It's still the 15th of September, and on this day in 1978, boxing star Muhammad Ali beat Leon Spinks in 15 rounds for the heavyweight boxing title. Also on this day in 1995, the film Seven, directed by David Fincher, premiered. Seven starred Brad Pitt, Morgan Freeman, and Kevin Spacey. And if you're a movie buff, I'm sure you remember watching Seven. Coming up, a look at a perfect holiday destination if you're looking for something totally relaxing. A holiday to chill. Stay tuned. And meanwhile, here's Billy Ray Cyrus with Achy Breaky Heart.
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0: 1FM 91.3 and a smash it by Leanne Rimes title, Can't Fight the Moonlight. I'm Simon, and plenty of people are already planning for their mid-autumn festival celebrations at home. So will you be making your own Kantan jelly version of mooncakes? Will you be ordering snow skin mooncakes or lotus mooncakes with salted egg yolks? You know, there's even mooncake made of sea salt chocolate with Bailey's praline. And just to let you know, the actual Mid-Autumn Festival celebration will fall on Friday, September 25th. Hey, stay with me, because coming up, it's a cool throwback by Ebba, Gimme Gimme Gimme. And I'll tell you why I won't sign up for any membership package ever again.
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0: 1FM 91.3, and you heard Mary's Prayer by the Scottish band Danny Wilson. I'm Sam Lim, and I said that I was going to share with you why I'll never sign up for any membership packages anymore. Well, not once, but twice I signed up for gym memberships only to get a shock when both gyms shut down overnight. The earlier gym shut down overnight in 2016. And more recently, this other gym I've been frequenting shut down overnight too. So I'm now working out at a public gym. And I kind of like the pay per entry concept. Now, what are your thoughts about gym memberships? You can comment on my Instagram page. My IG handle is Simon Lim. Personality.
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0: 1FM 91.3, and you had The Cup of Life by Puerto Rican singer Ricky Martin, and that was the official song of the 1998 FIFA World Cup held in France. This is Simon, and which male celebrities have a good foundation in playing soccer? Hey, actor Colin Farrell used to play soccer very often in his youth. You know, Gordon Ramsay was scouted by the Rangers FC in his younger days, and Tom Cruise used to play soccer in high school. So these guys could actually form a celebrity soccer team. Who knows? Colin Farrell, Gordon Ramsay, and Tom Cruise.
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1: Good evening. It's still Tuesday, the 15th of September. And if it's your birthday, hey, happy birthday to you from us at 1FM 91.3. And you're sharing the same birthday with actors Tom Hardy and Tommy Lee Jones. If it's your birthday, well, this is the day to enjoy more of your favorite cakes and other desserts, even during the late night. Why not? So forget your diet for today, okay? Just be happy. Coming up, a look at the movies. Meanwhile, turn up your radio for Gloria Estefan and the Miami Sound Machine.

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0: 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This is Nice and Simon, and coming up, a throwback to 1972. It's a song by Elton John titled Rocket Man. And you know, Rocket Man was inspired by a 1951 science fiction short story of the same name by Ray Bradbury. And the story explores a future where being an astronaut has become a routine everyday job. You gotta listen to the words of Rocket Man by Elton John. This awesome track is coming right up.
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Michael Bolton giving us his 1991 version of When a Man Loves a Woman on 1FM 91.3. And it was Percy Sledge who first recorded that song in 1966. This is Simon, and I've got to say that usually it's the most successful celebrities who are the nicest people. I mean, I've interviewed Michael Bolton, and he's very polite and humble. I've interviewed Chris Lowe of the Pet Shop Boys, and he's so down to earth and friendly. You know, I felt like I was talking to a good friend, I kid you not. And I think the most successful and well-respected people are well-liked because they're kind, approachable, and just a joy to talk to. Absolutely no airs. Nice with

0: Break My Stride by Matthew Wilder is a song that was released in October of 1983. This is Nicer Simon, and it's time for a book suggestion. Hey, get your hands on a book by Kevin Roos. It's titled Future Proof, 9 Rules for Humans in the Age of Automation. So how can we be happy, successful humans in a world that's increasingly built by and for machines? How can we thrive in the age of AI and automation? What skills are necessary to stay ahead of today's intelligent machines? You want to read the book, Future Proof, 9 Rules for Humans in the Age of Automation. The author is Kevin Roos.
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2: Say, how are you? I just got some air plants for my home, and you too may like to introduce air plants into your home. Well, how do you take care of air plants? First of all, you need to spray a mist of water on your air plants 2 to 3 times a week. And you can submerge your air plants in a bowl of room temperature water for 25 minutes once a week. And did you know that caring for plants can improve your well-being? Plants are said to be a natural form of therapy. And I wonder if the plants will wake up to this song by Kenny Loggins.

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0: Number one on the US Rock Tracks chart in 1985, that's the song titled Tonight She Comes by The Cars. And Rico Kasich of The Cars had said, as a songwriter, my influences were people like Bob Dylan, The Velvet Underground, and Buddy Holly, unquote. Now you see the influences, huh? This is Simon keeping you company, and coming up, a throwback to 1975. You'll hear the song January by the Scottish band Pilot, and it's a track written by the band's guitarist and singer David Paton. Stay tuned for this number.
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0: 1FM 91.3, and that's English singer Lisa Stansfield with one of the greatest hits of 1989 all around the world. 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

0: 1FM 91.3, and you heard Celine Dion sing If You Ask Me To. It's Celine's interpretation of a Diane Warren song, and that song was first recorded by Patti LaBelle. You know, Celine Dion's version is from 1992. I'm Simon, and the Mid-Autumn Festival is the thing to look forward to, so have you started eating mooncakes? 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
2: Good evening. Hey, tomorrow is the 16th of September, and if it's your birthday tomorrow, happy birthday in advance. Enjoy your special day tomorrow celebrating your birthday. And tomorrow is also the birthday of singer Nick Jonas, comedian and actress Amy Poehler, and Grammy-winning salsa singer Mark Anthony. Coming up, I'll be highlighting a new movie opening this Thursday. In the meantime, enjoy this awesome track by Sixpence None the Richer.

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0: 1FM 91.3, and from the year 2004, that's a song titled Leave Get Out, and it's by American singer JoJo. It became a number one hit on the US chart. This is Psalm Lim, and have you changed your bed sheets? You know, if you really want to enjoy better sleep, change to fresh sheets. That's right. Change your pillowcases too. You know, the smell of freshly washed and dried bed sheets and pillowcases will make you feel good. Pleasant smells help to put you in a relaxed mood. And if the night is young for you, stay with me for a wonderful throwback by A Taste of Honey. It's the song Boogie Oogie Oogie.
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3: Hello, Simon. How are you?
2: Hey, Belbier. I am good. Thank you for staying up with me. And how's your night?
3: Okay, good. Relaxing.
2: Uh-huh. So you heard I did say that, you know, I got some air plants for my home?
3: Yeah. Which air plant are you talking about?
2: Oh, I have the Spanish moss. So, you know, you've got these very long roots, the kind of wiry and tangly.
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0: We will soak them in the water like once a week for 30 minutes.
1: You soak the entire plant?
0: Yeah, the entire plant. Yeah, the entire plant, including the roots.
1: Well, mine has this like sprouting leaves at the top, right? Kind of like pineapple. Then it's got this like a coconut husk. And then the roots are at the bottom, these very long, tangled kind of roots, you know?
0: Because the roots need water, but they must be completely dry after you soak them in the water. And then you just hang it on the window.
1: And how do I prevent the plant from rotting, you know, or becoming too dry?
0: Oh, putting a lot of water. Like you leave the water there and then not keeping it dry, it will rot very fast.
1: Oh, really? So too much water is really bad for these air plants, right?
0: Yes, correct.
1: When was the last time you had air plants?
0: I used to have last time, but I don't like small plants. I prefer big plants. Like snake plant and all that. I like money plant.
1: I should get snake plants because I've heard so much about, you know, snake plants being so lasting, and you can go for all a day and then you come back, the plant can still survive, right? Without water.
0: Yeah, correct. You don't have to water them every day, actually.
1: Okay, cool. I'll do that. Get a snake plant. But thanks for your advice and your tips for, you know, the air plant, the Spanish moss. I'll try soaking them once a week, right?
0: Yes, once a week for 30 minutes.
1: All right. And you have a fantastic day tomorrow, Balbir. Thanks for staying up with 1FM listeners as well. So what's your message to everyone tonight?
0: Everyone tonight, look forward to weekend, relax and be positive and enjoy yourself.
1: And also to keep a little green around the house, right? It's good for you, plants.
0: Yes, I have a lot of plants actually.
1: All right. Okay, have a great day, Balbir. Bye-bye.
0: Okay, thank you, Simon. Bye-bye.

0: 1FM and 91.3, and you heard Gregorian with a song titled Once in a Lifetime. This is Somlin staying up with you, and coming up, it's a single by Madonna titled Dress You Up. And did you know that the song Dress You Up is really a metaphor to dress someone up with passion? And pay attention to the lyrics of this song, it's coming right up. By the way, I bought some air plants, and if you've got good advice as to how often I should spray mist over them, let me know. How do I prevent the long roots from turning brown? Text me via WhatsApp to 8855-0913 or drop me a DM via Instagram. 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

0: 1FM 91.3, and that's a classic 1981 hit by Foreigner, Waiting for a Girl Like You. This is Nicer Solomon, and before I sign up tonight, I'd like to remind you that what goes really well with mooncakes for the Mid-Autumn Festival is quality Chinese tea. That's right. And you may like to look for Golden Narcissus Tea, which is premium grade tea from the Wuyi Mountain in China. And this tea is known for its deep floral and orchid-like characteristics. It's called Golden Narcissus Tea, otherwise known as the champagne of Chinese teas. Well, dream of tasting Golden Narcissus Tea with mooncakes, yeah? On that note, this is Simon Lim saying good night and sweet dreams.
1: 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Didn't catch us on the morning drive? 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
2: So apparently, a bull has escaped the local livestock truck, dodged three traffic police cars, took a casual stroll outside a coffee shop, knocking over chairs while people are scrambling over fences.
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0: So, you've had good food to put you in a good mood, and after lunch, there's still good music to get you in an even better mood. 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
1: And here are your news headlines. I'm Lavinia Tan. About 2,000 internet connections in Bishan and Thompson were disrupted yesterday after fiber cables were damaged during road widening works. Netlink Trust says services are being progressively restored, with teams working through the night to repair the cables. The company says the work has been complicated by water and obstructions at the damaged site. It is aiming to restore the remaining connections this morning. Singtel, StarHub and M1 say some of their customers have been affected. Air quality has improved across most of Singapore overnight, although the central region remains in the unhealthy range. At 5 a.m., the 24-hour PSI stood at 104 in central Singapore. Readings in the other four regions were moderate, ranging from 76 in the south to 87 in the east and west. This follows a deterioration yesterday when all five regions recorded unhealthy air quality at 6 a.m., with central Singapore reaching 154. NEA says smoke from forest fires in Kalimantan continue to drift towards Singapore. A car rental business owner has been jailed for 3.5 years for running a vehicle subletting scam. Sun Yun Chuan pleaded guilty to cheating and forgery, with dozens of other cheating charges taken into consideration. The 50-year-old collected over $295,000 from customers who lost more than $176,000 when their rented cars were repossessed after he failed to pay other rental firms. Sun also used customers' payments for business and personal expenses and advertised on Carousel under different company names to prolong his scheme. A UN-backed process to resolve Thailand and Cambodia's long-running maritime dispute has got off to a tense start, with Thailand accusing Cambodia of self-serving hypocrisy and false narratives. However, Cambodia described the meeting it initiated as a peaceful, international law-based effort to settle overlapping claims. Both countries' foreign ministers were speaking at the Permanent Court of Arbitration in Singapore yesterday. The disputed waters cover about 26,000 square kilometers, which are believed to contain U.S. $300 billion in oil and gas resources. The talks follow deadly border clashes in July of 2025, with an uneasy ceasefire now in place. Bill Gates is warning that governments worldwide are not prepared for an impact artificial intelligence could have on society. The Microsoft co-founder says governments are way behind in addressing risk, including job losses, attacks, and addiction to AI companions. Mr. Gates says he has raised his concerns with world leaders, including U.S. President Donald Trump. Despite this, his foundation plans to spend at least $1 billion over 2 years, expanding access to AI in healthcare, education, and agriculture. Mr. Gates says AI could help narrow gaps between richer and poorer countries. And that's it for the news headlines. Find out more at straitstimes.com.
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2: Arsenal teenager Max Domen stole the show as the Gunners beat Ipswich Town 4-2 to reach the fourth round of the Carabao Cup. The 16-year-old scored twice on his first start of the season, including a brilliant solo opener after just 7 minutes. Noni Madueke and Mikel Merino were also on target as Arsenal maintained their perfect start to the campaign. Domen is only the second 16-year-old to score twice in a match for a Premier League club after Wayne Rooney in 2002. Meanwhile, Tottenham's difficult start to the season continued as they were knocked out of the Carabao Cup by Liverpool. The Reds ran out 3-1 winners with Alexis McAllister, Cody Gakpo and Dominic Szoboszlai all on the score sheet. Connor Gallagher gave Spurs some hope with their first goal against Premier League opposition this season, but Szoboszlai finished the job in style, smashing in a 25-yard stoppage time strike to send Liverpool into the fourth round. In other key results, Fulham beat West Ham 3-2, while Brentford edged League One side Reading 2-1. Staying with football, Colombia star James Rodriguez has retired from international football after 131 appearances for his country. The 35-year-old scored 31 goals and featured at three World Cups. He's best remembered for the 2014 tournament in Brazil, where he won the Golden Boot with six goals as Colombia reached the quarterfinals. His stunning volley against Uruguay also earned him FIFA's Puskas Award for the best goal of the year. And finally, Africa will host the World Athletics Championship for the first time after Nairobi was awarded the 2029 edition. Kenya's capital, which had previously missed out on hosting the 2025 championships, beat rival bids from London and Rome. Munich has meanwhile been confirmed as host of the 2031 edition. And that's your sports update. I'm Juliet.
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1: Today it's going to be partly cloudy and temperatures are reaching a high of 34. Air quality wise, the PSI reading is from a minimum of 78, reaching a high of 104 in the central area.
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0: 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Good times, greatest hits.
1: Hey, hey, hey, very good morning. Time now is about 6:08. And welcome back, Jules.
2: Thank you very much. I had such a fun 2 days.
1: Oh,
2: I have to tell
1: goodness.
2: You about it
1: you
2: later.
1: You have to, because it's a very interesting cause that you did. It involves some wow, wow.
2: Well, I didn't quite actually do that. I wish I could, but I did not. But I'm going to tell you more about that in just a little while.
1: But it looks very interesting because there's a heavy use of equipment.
2: Yes.
1: DJing equipment.
2: And listening.
1: Involved.
2: Your listening skills.
1: Right.
2: Yeah,
1: okay, we'll tell us more.
2: Very, yeah.
1: We'll give you more details about that in just a bit. But hey, today it is a Wednesday. Happy hump day to everyone. We're going to make it through to the weekend together.
2: That's right.
1: What
2: and
1: is
2: today,
1: it about today?
2: Yeah. Today, 16 September, International Day for the Preservation of the Ozone Layer. Very important, right?
1: Wow.
2: It's been promoted by the United Nations to commemorate signing of the Montreal Protocol protecting the ozone layer. Also, International Day of Science, Technology and Innovation. So that's going on. And also celebrating birthdays. If it's your birthday today, happy birthday to you. Also, it's a birthday of Nick Jonas. I think he's very cute. I know you guys think like he's a little bit too young, but he's very cute. Member of the Jonas Brothers, of course. Amy Poehler, you know, the comedian, actress.
1: Yes.
2: Saturday Night Live. Mark Anthony's birthday as well. Mickey Rourke. Remember him, the wrestler, and also 9 weeks. What? That movie, I forgot.
1: Yes,
2: Kim,
1: yes,
2: Kim
1: yes,
2: Basinger,
1: yes.
2: Right?
1: Yes.
2: And also Richard Marx, which we do play quite a lot of. Singer, songwriter, known for classics like Right Here Waiting. He's 63 years old today.
1: Really?
2: That's
1: actually, we
2: right.
1: have a lot of Richard Marx. Is there a Richard Marx song that tickles your fancy, Jules?
2: Right Here
1: Angelina.
2: Waiting.
1: Oh, Right Here Waiting. We got that. It's actually a big hit.
2: It
1: scores
2: is.
1: Very well on our greatest hits of all time countdown year on year. All right, so we're going to play this one for you. It's Richard Marx with Right Here Waiting.

0: enjoy the ride.
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0: Ooh, back to life. That's how it is after my first cup of coffee in the morning.
1: I need two.
0: I hear you, girl.
1: Soul to soul.
0: Eventually, I'll get to my second, third, fourth, fifth cup soon enough. Soul to soul there, and welcome to the morning drive. So, Jules, what happened?
1: Okay, well, as we all know, haze is getting worse. Yesterday was a little bit better, but organizations have to take haze-related measures because air quality will probably worsen. Things like hockey, football matches could be affected. And doctors have been seeing a rise in respiratory cases as well.
0: Oh, no.
1: Yeah, that's not good.
0: You know, it's actually interesting because yesterday we had yet another episode of For Better or Worse, right? So Dr. Nick Wu came in and then we were talking about like the itches, you know, like dogs, cats, to get those skin
1: infections. I was listening to that.
0: Right? And I was really surprised to learn that the haze can actually make all those situations worse because just simply by contact. So if you have a dog that might have allergies, or sensitive skin, just by being out there in contact with like the particles in the haze can actually aggravate the situation.
1: Even though they have fur covering.
0: No lah. I mean, so the only solution to that is either there's the medication that can help with the itching or reduce the inflammation, or you actually have to give the pet more showers. Not too much, not every day, but like, you know, he recommends like, if it gets to that stage, it might be like twice a week just to wash off all those particles.
1: Okay.
0: Yeah, but just by contact, the haze is not just affecting us, but also our pets. In fact, there's a great article yesterday about the haze affecting the pets as well.
1: That's right. You can check it out.
0: Yes.
1: Also, another thing to look out for in the news, while retailers are slashing prices on drinks without the Returned Right logo. So, you know, you might get a cheaper deal, a better deal on a drink. And Google is ramping up hiring for its Singapore Engineering Center. And that's all in the Straits Times. You can read all about it in your copy today.
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0: It's Britney Spears and Toxic at 6:23 on his Wednesday, 16th of September. Good morning to you. You're with Jules and Lavi on the Morning Drive. And what have we got today?
1: Well, definitely not anything toxic. Definitely in fact, not. Fantastic, amazing prizes. Yes, what?
0: That's the only thing toxic is outside the air.
1: Yeah.
0: So bad.
1: That is the only thing that's toxic. Yeah, but we're safe here in the 1FM studio.
0: Very nice things.
1: Yes, breathing easy. Say good. Okay, there was some heavy breathing there. of a different kind.
0: Heavy breathing from Lavi. All right.
1: So, prizes for today. Our discussion will take place at 8 a.m.
0: Right.
1: And all this week so far, Monday, Tuesday, we've been having some hilarious discussions. Oh my goodness, the stories that have come from you guys have been absolutely hilarious. So we want that to actually continue. So come and chime on in with your voice notes. Let's hear from you in the hour of 8. And you might just win for yourself $500 worth of vouchers from the Curtain Expert.
0: Now,
1: what do they have in common? Ooh, Jules will pose that question to us. And with that, you might just walk away with a curated set that is worth over $150 from Suzuki Coffee. Mm. Now, in this hour itself, how Singaporean are you? Yes, it's all about farms in Singapore all this week. And if you can guess correctly, $150 worth of dining vouchers from Rama 9th Thai Kitchen will be yours.
0: Yum!
1: Yes, indeed. All right, let's get back to the music. Whew. We've got great tracks coming up. Mike and the Mechanics, also Counting Crows. It's all here on The Morning Drive.
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3: Here are your news headlines. I'm Lavinia Tan. About 2,000 internet connections in Bishan and Thompson were disrupted yesterday after fiber cables were damaged during road widening works. Netlink Trust says services have been progressively restored, with teams working through the night to repair the cables. The company says the work has been complicated by water and obstructions at the damaged site. It is aiming to restore the remaining connections this morning. Singtel, StarHub and M1 say some of their customers have been affected. Air quality has improved across most of Singapore overnight, though the central region remains in the unhealthy range. At 5 a.m., the 24-hour PSI stood at 104 in central Singapore. Readings in the other four regions were moderate, ranging from 76 in the south to 87 in the east and west. This follows a deterioration yesterday when all five regions recorded unhealthy air quality at 6 a.m., with central Singapore reaching 154. NEA says smoke from forest fires in Kalimantan continues to drift towards Singapore. A car rental business owner has been jailed for 3.5 years for running a vehicle subletting scam. Sun Yun Chuan pleaded guilty to cheating and forgery, with dozens of other cheating charges taken into consideration. The 50-year-old collected over $295,000 from customers who lost more than $176,000 when their rented cars were repossessed after he failed to pay other rental firms. Sun also used customers' payments for business and personal expenses and advertised on Carousell under different company names to prolong his scheme. A UN-backed process to resolve Thailand and Cambodia's long-running maritime dispute has got off to a tense start, with Thailand accusing Cambodia of self-serving hypocrisy and false narratives. However, Cambodia described the meeting it initiated as a peaceful, international law-based effort to settle overlapping claims. Both countries' foreign ministers were speaking at the Permanent Court of Arbitration in Singapore yesterday. The disputed waters cover about 26,000 square kilometers, which are believed to contain U.S. $300 billion worth in oil and gas resources. The talks follow deadly border clashes in July of 2025, with an uneasy ceasefire now in place. Bill Gates is warning that governments worldwide are not prepared for the impact artificial intelligence could have on society. The Microsoft co-founder says governments are way behind in addressing risks, including job losses, attacks, and addiction to AI companions. Mr. Gates says he has raised his

0: after KJE on lane 3, so do avoid it if you can. Anything else, do update us at 8855-0913 and do drive safe.
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0: This gave the Isley Brothers the rarity of having two top 40 singles off one album, For the Love of You, as well as predecessor Fight the Power. From the album, the heat is on, For the Love of You, the Isley Brothers.

0: Wake up and win!
1: Wow, good morning. It's time to win.
2: Yes. Well, I wake up first and then you have definitely a higher chance of possibly winning this great prize.
1: That's right. $150 worth of dining vouchers from Rama. Let's see. IX is ninth.
2: Yes, Rama ninth Thai kitchen. Don't worry, on Monday I was just figuring that bit out.
1: Yes, you know.
2: Yes, Rama ninth Thai kitchen.
1: Thai kitchen.
2: Of course, referring to the longest serving monarch in Thailand's royal history. Yes,
1: very good. 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All right, so how do you win this?
2: All righty. It's all about farms, okay, or farming here in Singapore. And this one, you need to dig back deep into the past. Name me this area in Singapore that used to once house a massive rural farming community. We're talking about 25,000 families that were growing produce, they were raising pigs, poultry, and even diving for mussels near Geelong's.
1: Wow.
2: Okay, so God, you would know that this one is near water, near the coast. Okay, so just name me the area of Singapore that used to house very massive rural farming community.
1: East Coast Park.
2: No. But I can see why that would be your guess.
1: Because it's near water.
2: But that is already a very big clue for me, being generous this Wednesday morning. So if you think you know the answer, I just need the area. Please do drop up your guesses at 88550913. Good luck.
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2: Today it's going to be partly cloudy and temperatures are reaching a high of 34. Air quality wise, the PSI reading is from a minimum of 78, reaching a high of 104 in the central area.
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1: An accident has happened on the BKE towards PIE after KJE on lane 3, so do avoid it if you can. Anything else, do update us at 88550913 and do drive safe.
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0: It's Jules and Lavi on your morning drive. It is 6:49 on the 16th of September. How are you doing today? Hey, thanks for hanging out with us. And we have got prizes for you to win.
1: That's right. Our first one for this one is for this great segment that proves how Singaporean are you?
2: Wow, so Singaporean.
1: That's right. So all this week is going to be about the farms and farming in Singapore. Mm. And today we are diving back to our past, okay? I'm asking for this area in Singapore that used to house a massive rural farming community of 25,000 families.
0: I can't believe how many.
1: Yeah, quite the community, right? Actually focus on growing produce. They were raising pigs and poultry, and even diving for kupang, which is mussels, near the Kelong. This area is near the coast. Okay.
0: Wow.
1: It's not East Coast Park, but good guess. I can see why you guessed it.
0: Sembawang next. Just going to go around the coast. North, south, east, west, where it is the best.
1: Really good guesses.
0: I don't think it's Tuas though.
1: So eliminating one area, area for you. We've got guesses for Lim Chu Kang. I think Lim Chu Kang is more inland. Am I right in saying
0: Lim Chu Kang? Also, I mean, like,
1: Lim Chu Kang, let me think. I can't really visualize it on the map of Singapore. Some people have guessed, let me see, someone mentioned Agriculture District. I was like, ooh, where's
0: Agriculture District?
1: Someone said Yio Chu Kang.
0: Where? Yio Chu Kang is super inland.
1: Super inland, is it? Okay, yeah. maybe there are
0: muscles
1: in the
0: little... Maybe they wanted to say Lim Chu Kang.
1: They
0: spelled Yio Chu Kang.
1: Maybe.
0: Yeah.
1: Oh, wow, this guess is interesting. Kampong Lorong Buangkok, Hougang. Okay, not the correct answers, but let's find out who gave the correct answer.
3: Hi, if you record your name and reason for calling, I'll see if this person is available.
0: We're trying to get to Amy. You want to win a prize, but unfortunately, you're not picking up. We'll get back to you later, or maybe never.
3: Please stay on the line. Hello?
1: Hi, is this Amy?
3: Hi.
1: Hey, hi, Amy. For a moment there, we were a little bit worried. Oh, no, we got the automated, this person is unable to take my call. Yeah.
3: Oh, message. No, I don't know why my phone didn't ring.
1: Very interesting. Your phone wants to win the prize.
0: Yes.
1: Yes.
3: I have no idea.
0: Okay.
1: Alrighty, let's get to it. How Singaporean are you? It's all about farms this week. And I want you to name me this area of Singapore that once housed a massive rural farming community, okay, of 25,000 families.
0: Wow.
1: All kinds of things, you know, growing vegetables, raising pigs and poultry, even diving for mussels near Kelong. So, you know, it's by the coast. Your guess?
3: Yep. So, the place is Punggol.
1: Absolutely correct!
3: Yay!
1: I did not know this, you know. Focusing on farms this week has allowed me to learn a lot more about our farming past. Did you know about this fact for Punggol?
3: Actually, no. My hubby knew the answer.
1: Wow, really? What's your hubby's name? Why he's so clever? What's his name? This clever man?
3: His name is Kevin.
1: Kevin, is he next to you? Is he next to you?
3: Yeah, he's next to me. He's driving.
1: I see.
0: That's why he cannot call, because he cannot text because he's driving safely.
1: Yes. But I'm very sure, as we put this out live on air, Amy will be sharing her prize.
0: That's right.
1: Husband.
0: And Amy,
3: you
0: can take Kevin and share this prize. Ramen 9 Thai Kitchen. It's $150 worth of dining vouchers. All yours. Congratulations, Amy. Well done.
1: Yay.
3: Thank you.
1: Alrighty, thank you so much for listening to 1FM. You guys have a great day ahead, okay? Take care.
3: Yeah, you too. Bye.
1: Super duper interesting about Singapore's farming past, particularly in Punggol. Apparently, during the Malayan emergency, the Kampong Wak Sumang, it was also referred to as Kampong Punggol, actually experienced the arrival of all these refugees from Johor. And among them were these skilled fishermen who started the kupang trade, which is the mussel trade, and cottage industry. Yeah, they would dive near low tide, near Kelong, just to collect these mussels and then show them my hand. And also in that area itself, the government in 1959 actually established the Primary Production Department, or PPD, to better serve the needs of those estimated 25,000 farming families in the Pongo area. Very, very interesting indeed. We really do have quite a history.
4: Yeah, you know, actually, yeah. I do remember when I was a young kid.
1: No, you are still looking good. Like, you're very young.
4: Yeah, this one's saying very young. When I was a young kid. Then I would take the bus to school. And the bus will actually drive through some of these farming areas.
1: Is it?
4: Yeah.
1: That is cool. I saw
4: the vegetable farms.
1: You probably smelled the solar.
4: Vegetable farm, no, but chicken farms, and they still had some pig farms.
1: That is so cool. That must be quite a sight.
4: And when my dad was young, he used to go to the jetty at Punggol and catch crabs and would sell them.
1: Wow. That is too cool. Yeah. You are very Singaporean,
4: Jules. I am very old.
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1: A few accidents to watch out for. One on the BKE towards Woodlands at the Dairy Farm Road entrance, and also another on the BKE still, but towards PRE this time after KJE, with congestion stretching till KJE. Avoid lane 3. An obstacle on the PRE towards Tuas to watch out for. That one on Clementi Avenue 6 entrance. Anything else, do update us at 8850913 and do drive safe.
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3: These are your news headlines. I'm Shazad Haq. Fibre services in parts of Bishan and Thompson have been fully restored after an outage affected about 2,000 connections yesterday. Netlink Trust says repairs were completed at about 5:40 this morning after teams worked through the night. The disruption was caused by damage to fibre cables during construction works by a third-party contractor. Netlink says it's reviewing the incident and will take follow-up action after investigations are completed. Customers who are still facing problems should contact their internet service provider. A payroll system used by mosques and madrasas under MUIS has been hit by a ransomware attack. The Straits Times reports that the system is believed to contain sensitive information, including salaries and bank account details. MUIS says essential payroll functions remain operational and public-facing and government services have not been affected. It declined to say how many institutions were affected or whether a ransom was paid. Avlogic, which supplies the system, says there's no evidence of bulk data theft and that it had recovered the latest data set. The company aims to restore its systems by Friday. Retailers are slashing prices on some drinks ahead of the full rollout of Singapore's beverage counter return scheme next month. From October 1st, plastic bottles and cans covered by the scheme must carry the Return Right logo and 10-cent deposit mark to be sold. The Straits Times found some retailers offering discounts of more than 50% on older stock without the label. Don Don Donki and K-Market are among those clearing remaining supplies before the September 30th deadline. Singapore stocks ended lower yesterday after US artificial intelligence companies and leading chipmakers urged a slowdown in AI development amid safety concerns. The Straits Times index lost 1.4% to finish at 5,638 points. Mapletree Pan Asia Commercial Trust led STI gainers, rising 0.8% to $1.21, while the worst performer was OCBC, falling 2.7% to $31. Other local banks also ended lower, with DBS losing 1.2% to $76.75, and UOB down 2.4% to end the day at $41.33. In the region, the Hang Seng Index lost 1%, the Kospi shed 0.9%, while the Nikkei 225 was flat. Malaysia's former Prime Minister Muhyiddin Yassin has been acquitted of four charges in his graft trial linked to the Jana Wibawa programme. The High Court cleared him of abusing his position over a 2 million ringgit bribe and three related money laundering charges. The acquittal came after the prosecution decided not to proceed with the case. Mr. Muhyiddin, however, still faces three charges of using his position to obtain over 25 million ringgit in bribes for his political party, Bersatu.
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1: Arsenal teenager Max Dolman stole the show as the Gunners beat Ipswich Town 4-2 to reach the fourth round of the Carabao Cup. The 16-year-old scored twice on his first start of the season, including a brilliant solo opener after just 7 minutes. Noni Madueke and Mikel Merino were also on target as Arsenal maintained their perfect start to the campaign. Dolman is only the second 16-year-old to score twice in a match for a Premier League club after Wayne Rooney in 2002. Meanwhile, Tottenham Tottenham's difficult start to the season continued as they were knocked out of the Carabao Cup by Liverpool. The Reds ran out 3-1 winners with Alexis McAllister, Cody Gakpo and Dominic Szoboszlai all on the score sheet. Conor Gallagher gave Spurs some hope with their first goal against Premier League opposition this season. But Szoboszlai finished the job in style, smashing in a 25-yard stoppage time strike to send Liverpool into the fourth round. In other key results, Fulham beat West Ham 3-2, while Brentford edged League One side Reading 2-1. Staying with football, Colombia star James Rodriguez has retired from international football after 131 appearances for his country. The 35-year-old scored 31 goals and featured a 3 World Cups. He's best remembered for the 2014 tournament in Brazil, where he won the Golden Boot with 6 goals as Colombia reached the quarterfinals. His stunning volley against Uruguay also earned him FIFA's Puskas Award for the best goal of the year. And finally, Africa will host the World Athletics Championships for the first time after Nairobi was awarded the 2029 edition. Kenya's capital, which had previously missed out on hosting the 2025 championships, beat a rival bid from London and Rome. Munich has meanwhile been confirmed as host of the 2031 edition. And that's your sports update. I'm Julia Teo.
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1: Hey, hey, hey, good morning to you. Time now is about 7.06 and you are here with us on The Morning Drive, living here in Jules.
7: Yo, good morning.
1: Oh, I love how we're going to start off this hour, of course, with our poll. And yesterday's poll was a really, really fun one from Sue, who was sitting in for Jules, who was sitting in for FD. It's a whole chain going on there.
7: Coming out perfect.
1: Hey, she made it tough for everyone. And I tell you, it got into a little bit of a hot debate. She was asking, chicken rice, national dish, yeah?
7: Yeah.
1: But you have to choose, okay? Chicken rice without the rice or without the chicken?
7: Hey.
1: Why?
7: Cannot rice.
1: Why like
7: There's
1: that?
7: There's a whole reason why it's chicken rice.
1: I know. And then people were up in arms. They're like, why must we choose? I also feel like, I must choose her. Well, Sue and I, we both chose chicken. Because we're like, okay, like if we have to choose. But let's see what the majority say.
7: Okay, we have without chicken for chicken rice, 56%.
1: Oh,
7: how can this be?
1: It's
7: this
1: tough,
7: is love. Impossible.
1: It's really tough.
7: But honestly, I would rather have the chicken in chicken rice than the rice.
1: Okay, but
7: no, it's blasphemous.
1: More, it's more for like health reasons.
7: Kind of,
1: yeah?
7: Just, no. Because I just like the chicken. I like meat.
1: Ah.
7: But then can I just have 1 spoon of rice? Does that still count?
1: You know what?
7: You
1: it's
7: can't
1: a
7: have
1: tough
7: chicken
1: call.
7: Rice without the rice.
1: No, it's true. It's true. It's true. You know
7: Impossible.
1: What?
7: Impossible.
1: It is really true. But although someone did say something very true, one of our listeners say like, okay, I still get to have the chili, right? The so chili is important.
7: Okay, so
1: yeah, so
7: like,
1: even if you kind of like, okay, no rice, no chicken,
7: you have
1: but at least you have the chili, you know? And I was just laughing
7: no
1: at that.
7: No rice and no chicken and you still have the chili.
1: No, if you don't have the rice or you don't have the chicken,
7: yeah.
1: But at least you have the chili,
7: so you
1: know
7: you
1: what
7: have
1: I mean?
7: One, okay, just
1: but
7: one
1: he's
7: more.
1: Like, no, the chili is the important bit for this listener. And I was like laughing. I was like, yeah, actually that's quite true. Chili is important, you know, and a good chicken rice chili. It's
7: we'll
1: a distinct
7: your
1: kind
7: mouth
1: of chili.
7: In that garlicky aftertaste.
1: I love that. I do love that. And some of them, I think they add a little bit of the citrusy element, you know, that
7: yes.
1: lime. Oh, sure.
7: Oh, that one's
1: okay.
7: Really good. All
1: not right, to all make right, us more right. hungry. What is today's poll?
7: Well, are you an overpacker just in case, or you are strictly a carry-on minimalist?
1: I am always wishing I could be a strictly carry-on minimalist.
7: Well, you know, with 4 kids, it's impossible to
1: yeah,
7: be a
1: yeah,
7: minimalist.
1: Yeah. And just so you know, it is true. I will put a roll of duct tape inside. Duct tape and Ziploc bags are very important for this mom of four.
7: Yes, duct tape is very important. And I did think
1: it's
7: of you
1: very
7: the
1: useful,
7: other night.
1: No, yes, I know.
7: Why was I thinking of
1: your own roll of duct tape. I must buy you one.
7: Why was I thinking of Lavinia yeah. in the middle of the night?
1: I must particularly, no, because it was duct tape, right?
7: It
1: and
7: was
1: I must
7: duct
1: buy
7: tape
1: you
7: related,
1: a roll
7: yes.
1: of duct tape from the brand Duck Tape. There is
7: like
1: a brand of duct tape.
7: K.
1: Yes, called Duck.
7: Duct tape.
1: Yeah.
7: Right.
1: Yes. That's the proper way
7: this
1: to...
7: This is when you know the world is all...
6: tape.
8: Alrighty, so get on that poll. Remember, yep. Overpacker just in case. Strictly carry on minimalist.
6: Yeah, get on to our Instagram page and vote now. We got Eddie Grant, Electric Avenue. Oh, 1FM 91.3. Good morning. How you doing?

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1: Wait, I'm looking at you. Whatever. Keep looking at me. You're scared now. Right? Don't feel me, baby. It's just...

0: That here is, we go. Here we go.
1: That's only the male JT. We have the real JT in the house.
0: Yo,
1: that's
0: here
1: right.
0: We go.
1: Jules Teo.
0: Good
1: going.
0: Morning.
1: She's here. We're going.
0: Yeah.
1: Yes,
0: yeah,
1: right
0: yeah.
1: here on the morning drive with Lavinia.
2: It's a wild world.
3: How wild is this world? Tell us. Hit me with it, baby.
1: You know, there are some things in life, yeah. right? When you encounter it or you see it unfolding and you just kind of just give a big sigh.
3: That's
1: you
3: what
1: know?
3: People say when they meet me.
1: You don't even, what? You don't even, you're like, you know, sometimes some yeah. people see a situation to go like, should I say something? Should I tell the person? And then there's a situation where you just go like, you know?
3: Things that make you
1: and then
3: go.
1: You and then you whisper to yourself, oh, please don't procreate, you know? So in this case, this lady by the name of Sherry Vandersloot,
3: okay.
1: she's gone viral after revealing that she got a nose job so that her future children, wouldn't inherit her ugly nose and face the same bullying she endured growing up. I don't know if anybody wants to tell her that's not how it works.
3: Did she actually have science in school? Did she? Wait.
0: No.
3: What kind of school did she go to?
1: Right? So it's like, you know, and then people are like, oh, some are praising her for wanting to spare her children from cruelty. That's not
3: All
1: how
3: these
1: it
3: people
1: works.
3: Never go to school.
1: Precisely. That's not how it works. And others are criticizing her and promoting unrealistic beauty standards. Selfish. What? Wait, the main thing is this is genetics.
3: Exactly.
1: You can fix your nose. And what's going to happen is your kids will be asking you, how come my nose is not as nice as your nose,
3: yeah, then,
1: mom?
3: Yeah, exactly.
1: Right?
3: Yeah, and she
1: lady.
3: Goes, yeah, that's your fault.
1: Oh, she's a 22-year-old
3: oh, that's why.
1: Model.
3: What? That does not
1: okay,
3: explain.
1: But you know what? The nose is definitely going to help her job.
3: Not her brains, for sure.
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3: A couple of vehicles have broken down. One on the AYE towards MCE after Tuas West Road, and on the BKE towards PRE after KJE, and an accident on the BKE towards Woodlands at Dairy Farm Road entrance happened there. So let us know what else is up on the roads for you. 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

0: It's Rick Astley.
1: Then you tune in to The Morning Drive. We're right here, guys. Good morning to you and welcome to The Morning Drive with Lavinia and Jules. Let me see. Oh, you know, we just shared that Wild World story, right? About the model who went to do a nose job. And then she said it was because she didn't like her nose and she felt it was ugly, was bullied for it. So she doesn't want that to happen for her kids. But it doesn't work that way, ladies. We do have, let me see now. We have Angelina. And she says, good morning, Lovey and Jules. Just heard you guys talking about genetics. You know, my late mother had the most beautiful nose. And my late father always praised it. Mm. And yet, none of our children's got it. Yeah, but that's also the thing about genetics,
0: because
1: right?
0: Because you also have 50% from your father.
1: It's luck of the draw, right?
0: Yeah,
1: you know,
0: exactly.
1: You can't. It's hard. It's hard, you know, to control when it comes to genetics,
0: yes,
1: right?
0: Exactly.
1: But a nose job does not help.
0: Definitely not.
1: Thanks for texting that in, Angelina. Good morning to Prasant as well. We also have. This is hilarious. You know what? We could do this for a poll idea down the road because we were talking about kopi once.
0: Yeah.
1: I think that was the what you have in common for Monday that Sue came up with. And then somebody called her Kopi Sutai. And we were like, she was like,
0: Kopi Sutai.
1: So good. Yeah. So Andy is like, poll of the day idea, te susu without the te or the su. Ayo, Andy. Forever, this guy, good braining on this guy.
0: How do you think of all these things so early in the morning, Andy?
1: He will deliver later. You just see. What do they have in common? You just see. You just see. Alrighty. Okay. Heads up, headlines. I only have this one to share that comes from IGV. It has indeed gone viral. Okay. What has happened is that there is a sort of this video that's going around, right, about teachers sharing kids' names. This is in the States that they see as instant red flags. So, I mean, I guess it comes from all their, you know, years in the classroom, you know, really interacting, you know, for so many hours a day with all these kids, right? And they actually have a list, teachers have a list of names that they feel are will somehow behavioral issues are linked to
0: no,
1: these names.
0: Really?
1: Yeah. And it's gone viral because, you know, the debate kind of divides parents, right? You know, some are like, for parents, choosing the name of your baby is one of the biggest decisions, right? It's also one of the most difficult, right? So when this video went out and about, right, people are like, you know, up in arms. So the names that teachers claim are red flags. For boys' name, it includes names like Jake, Jack, and Max are frequently mentioned.
0: Yeah, those are very naughty boy names, though.
1: You see, like, you also.
0: No, really, Jake? Come on.
1: No. And then, okay, but this one I've heard, not from a teacher, but you know, when we, but Gavin and I were deciding names for our children, right? Every time we would hear people go, any name with a dun, dun. Yeah, comes with reputation.
0: Dun.
1: Like Jaden, you know? Hayden.
0: Hayden.
1: I don't know, but we were
0: Elden.
1: Like, really? No, but our Elden is such a sweet guy.
0: I know, so.
1: Yeah, from our social media team.
0: Yeah.
1: But, you know what? It's not fixed in stone. These are, these
0: there
1: teachers
0: always
1: do.
0: Always exceptions to the rule.
1: And they also interact with a high number. I mean, the amount of time that they spend with children, I guess, you know, for them, it feels
0: but
1: like
0: I
1: this is a.
0: I do agree. Max, Jake, and what was the other one? The other Jamie.
1: I think it's, what is it? Jack?
0: Jake. I'm not so sure, but Jake, yeah. Jake
1: wait,
0: and Max,
1: Jake,
0: definitely naughty boy names.
1: Really? From your own personal experience?
0: Yeah, my gut feel.
1: Don't tell the truth.
0: You must.
1: Is this one from Dating Files? Tell me.
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2: These are your news headlines. I'm Shazad Haque. Fiber services in parts of Bishan and Thompson have been fully restored after an outage affected about 2,000 connections yesterday. Netlink Trust says repairs were completed at about 5:40 this morning after teams worked through the night. The disruption was caused by damage to fiber cables during construction works by a third-party contractor. Netlink says it's reviewing the incident and will take follow-up action after investigations are completed. Customers who are still facing problems should contact their internet service provider. A payroll system used by mosques and madrasas under MUIS has been hit by a ransomware attack. The Straits Times reports that the system is believed to contain sensitive information, including salaries and bank account details. MUIS says essential payroll functions remain operational and public-facing and government services have not been affected. It declined to say how many institutions were affected or whether a ransom was paid. Avlogic, which supplies the system, says there's no evidence of bulk data theft and that it had recovered the latest data set. The company aims to restore its systems by Friday. Retailers are slashing prices on some drinks ahead of the full rollout of Singapore's beverage counter return scheme next month. From October 1st, plastic bottles and cans covered by the scheme must carry the Return Right logo and 10-cent deposit mark to be sold. The Straits Times found some retailers offering discounts of more than 50% on older stock without the label. Don Don Donki and K-Market are among those clearing remaining supplies before the September 30th deadline. Singapore stocks ended lower yesterday after US artificial intelligence companies and leading chipmakers urged a slowdown in AI development amid safety concerns. The Straits Times index lost 1.4% to finish at 5,638 points. Mapletree Pan Asia Commercial Trust led STI gainers, rising 0.8% to $1.21, while the worst performer was OCBC, falling 2.7% to $31. Other local banks also ended lower, with DBS losing 1.2% to $76.75, and UOB down 2.4% to end the day at $41.33. In the region, the Hang Seng Index lost 1%, the Kospi shed 0.9%, while the Nikkei 225 was flat. Malaysia's former Prime Minister Muhyiddin Yassin has been acquitted of four charges in his graft trial linked to the Jana Wibawa programme. The High Court cleared him of abusing his position over a 2 million ringgit bribe and three related money laundering charges, at $41.33. In the region,

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3: Vehicle breakdown on the TPE that one watch out for towards PIE after Punggol Road. Also one on AYE towards MCE after Tuas West Road, and on the BKE towards PIE after KJE. Accident on the BKE towards Woodlands has happened. That one at Dairy Farm Road entrance. Anything else, do text us and update us at 8855-0913. 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
4: Holy moly, I think everyone's very much affected by my Wild World story for today. And we have Adrian actually texting in, and I remember this case, and I probably did it for a previous Wild World. There was a Chinese man who actually sued his wife for being ugly.
3: For being ugly?
4: And he actually won, you know, 120K. No way. So the case goes that this guy actually sued his wife because he had a very ugly baby, saying that the daughter did not look like either of them. So sad, so bad.
3: Oh, no!
4: And then after he accused her of cheating, she admitted to spending $100,000 on plastic surgery before she got married.
3: That's such a waste of money.
4: Yeah, and that's when she filed for, that's when he filed for divorce, saying that she had deceived him and convinced him to marry her under false pretenses. And the judge agreed and awarded him $120,000. How bizarre is that?
3: But wait, she's the one who spent over $100,000.
4: Sorry?
3: But then he gets awarded $120,000.
4: Yeah, I know, but she spent.
3: I know, that's why I said it's not like it's,
4: yeah. Painful, painful, painful. But so to that model who did a nose job for her kids.
3: Yes.
4: It doesn't work that way. Stop it. And then this one from Prasant. He says, when it comes to genetics, only God knows.
3: Oh, get it? N-O-S-E knows.
4: It's a good one, Prasant.
3: So
4: it's a good one.
5: Ha like ha. What's happening?
6: It's throwback time.
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3: This one's about a man desperately trying to win back the love of his life after the couple's separation caused by a wrong done by the man against the woman he's in love with. Air Supply, all out of love.

0: Wow, dramatic song. It's a Tina Turner, Golden Eye. Good morning to you. I don't have golden eyes. Sometimes I wish I did, but then I would be a... I would be a lion, not a tiger then.
1: Oh, yeah, okay. I know, I see where you... Wow, you know your facts.
0: I know. Alrighty. My animals.
1: It is time for...
0: What?
2: What do they have in common?
0: Oh, okay.
1: That is indeed the question.
0: Oh, right.
1: Yes.
0: I'm ready.
1: Okay, prize-wise, okay. Just by guessing what do these three items have in common, you might just walk away with this beautifully created set worth over $150 thanks to Suzuki Coffee.
0: Mm.
1: 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They're known for the very famous Hokkaido milk lattes. Did you know that you can even sip on their beautiful coffee in their Kyoto-inspired cafe in the West?
0: Mm.
1: And even go for factory tours just to see how it's all done, the beauty of coffee that they make, and also experimental brewing workshops. 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
0: Hokkaido milk latte would be lovely right now.
1: I know, Hokkaido milk is just special.
0: I know.
1: Have you ever had anything with Hokkaido milk? Oh my goodness, soft serve ice cream.
0: Not freshly, but
1: Hokkaido, yeah, but done, made with Hokkaido milk.
0: Yeah.
1: Oh my god.
0: Every time my daughter says Hokkaido milk, whatever, mommy, I want to get it. And I try it, I'm like, you are so right.
1: Why? It is, what is it about these cows?
0: I don't know.
1: Living their best lives in Hokkaido.
0: I think it's the air or the grass.
1: I think it's everything.
0: The milk is just so luscious and creamy.
1: Yeah, I know, right? So what is up with, why?
0: Okay.
1: So make this yours.
0: Okay.
1: Yes, this prize.
0: So these three things I'm going to tell you about have one thing in common.
1: Okay. What?
0: The three things are...
1: Tell me.
0: Sakura, Mount Fuji, Ninja.
1: Whoa.
0: You want to hear that again?
1: Yes.
0: Sakura, Mount Fuji, Ninja. What do they have in common?
1: Wow.
0: Let us know. 8855-0913 right now.
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1: Today it's going to be partly cloudy and temperatures are reaching a high of 34. Air quality wise, the PSI reading is from a minimum of 78, reaching a high of 104 in the central area.
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0: Vehicle breakdown on the TPE, that one watch out for towards PIE after Punggol Road. Also one on AYE towards MCE after Tuas West Road, and on the BKE towards PIE after KJE. Accident on the BKE towards Woodlands has happened, that one at Dairy Farm Road entrance. 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

0: 98 degrees because of you. It's one of them. 91.38. This is Jules and Navi with you on the morning drive.
1: Hey, wait a minute.
0: What?
1: Do you know someone by the name of Gordon?
0: Gordon?
1: Was he your Tada driver recently?
0: Yes.
1: He says, hi, Jules. It's me, Gordon.
0: Yes. Yesterday morning.
1: And we actually said a hello to him because you texted in, right?
0: Yeah.
1: I don't know if he caught it, and you managed to get him to tune in to us.
0: Yes, I did.
1: Points
0: I
1: got him to you, swap. Jules.
0: So and good he says, morning to you,
1: happy
0: Gordon.
1: Happy DJing.
0: Yeah.
1: Nice one. Wow, Gordon, I like your tux, man. He's got a very nice tux on.
0: Yeah.
1: Cool
0: and,
1: guy, Jordan.
0: Yesterday,
1: Gordon. No, Jordan. Gordon.
0: Gordon, right? I was enjoying the itching thing, the itching skin.
1: It's very interesting. I don't have a pet right now. I want to have a pet soon, but I really learned a lot from Dr. Nick Wu yesterday.
0: Yes.
1: Please do catch the full interview on our YouTube page or even our Facebook. Okay?
0: Mm-hmm.
1: So, what do they have in common?
0: Right. And those are three things that they have in common. It's Sakura. Okay, and also Mount Fuji and Ninja.
1: Oh!
0: We had some pretty interesting guesses,
1: okay,
0: right?
1: Okay, go.
0: Most people got it right, but we had some like Jiwei says, all very elusive. Only can see if in the right place at the right time.
1: Oh, that's a good one. I think this one deserves an honorary creative mention as well.
0: There's one from Rosebe.
1: Okay,
0: says,
1: Rosebe, yes, Rosebe.
0: They would all go well in a Spider-Man movie.
1: Ah! There you go. And that's from his daughters. Was it Zara as well as Sanaya? Very good one, girls. We also have this one from Keen. Keen says, the Ninja Turtles Japanese holiday. Ayo. Ayo. And you know what? They actually do really good pizzas in Japan, right?
0: Yeah.
1: Yeah, I think anything that they try and pick up and make their own, they do it so well.
0: The Japanese Western food, yeah.
1: The Ninja Turtles will be fine because we all know they only eat pizzas. They'll be fine with the Japanese pizza offerings.
0: Oh, do they? I can't.
1: Ninja Turtles, you know, the cartoon teen.
0: I know,
1: Newton.
0: But I never
1: they
0: really
1: always
0: watched
1: eat pizzas.
0: That.
1: Because
0: they're American.
1: I don't know, lah. You know?
0: They're actually American turtles, and then they changed into ninjas somewhere because of some other toxic spill. Is that right? Did
1: you
0: I
1: know,
0: get that right, or did I get it wrong?
1: You could be a scriptwriter. You could. All right. Let me see now. What's this? Fun story. Oh, from Hisk. He says, the girl who just called in was a passenger that I was... Oh, okay. I'll let you know about this in just a bit. Let me see now. Then we also have all are duct taped by Lavinia. Mount Fuji a bit big, lah. That one difficult to duct tape, lah. Yeah.
0: But I guess you could duct tape you to a sakura.
1: I could, and I could duct tape a ninja, but you know, ninjas are kind of hard to.
0: You could pick up a stone from Mount Fuji and
1: duct tape
0: it.
1: And to the ninja.
0: And then to the sakura.
1: Yes, we've got it all planned, I tell you. Yes, we do. Alrighty, so let's find out who has the correct answer. Hey, we've got Danny on the line. All right, Danny. We have three things, and you have to tell us, what do they have in common?
0: All right, Danny, you ready? Sakura,
2: yeah.
0: Mount Fuji, ninja. What do these three things have in common?
2: I think they're all Japanese.
0: Are you sure?
2: Yes, I'm very
0: 100%?
2: Sure.
0: You got to be sure.
2: 110.
0: Come on, Danny. Yeah,
1: yes!
0: You are correct.
1: Yes, they're all Japanese or even from Japan.
0: Japan or Japanese, so fantastic. You got to be confident. Whenever you say something, Danny, you got to believe in it, okay?
1: Yes, so right now, I'm going to get you to say very confidently, hiya! Ha!
2: Oh, hi-ya!
1: No, actually. goes. Yes, that works. Yay!
0: Well done.
1: And you have very confidently won this prize, which also is very Japanese inspired. This wonderfully curated set from Suzuki Coffee that is worth over $150. Congratulations, Danny! Yay!
0: Thanks for
1: awesome.
0: Yep.
1: And thank you for listening to 1FM. One more, hiya, go!
2: Oh, my dad'll do it. Hiya!
1: Yay!
0: It's a father and daughter duo. Very well done.
1: Take care, guys. Bye.
2: Thank you. Bye.
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0: Well, traffic's building up around the island, so do drive safely. A few to take note of: there's a vehicle breakdown on the BKE towards Woodlands before Dairy Farm Road. Accident on the TPE towards PIE after Pasir Ris Drive 8 with congestion stretching till Pasir Ris Drive 12. Avoid lane 1. And accident on the PIE towards Changi after Lorne Road. Avoid lane 5. And a vehicle breakdown on the BKE towards PIE after SLE. And on the BK towards PIE at Woodlands Centre Road entrance. Lots of heavy traffic around the island, as I mentioned. Do drive safely in Texas if you have any updates, but do so very safely. Drive safe, everyone!
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8: These are your news headlines. I'm Shahzad Haq. 26 properties linked to Singapore's 2023 multi-billion dollar money laundering case will be up for auction this week. A Wallack residence apartment in Tanjung Pagar is among the first to go under the hammer. The over 1,900 square foot four-bedroom unit, owned by convicted money launderer Zhang Ruijin, has a guide price of $6.78 million. Over 80 seized properties are expected to be auctioned as the government seeks to liquidate assets linked to the case. Other properties include luxury units at South Beach Residences, Martin Modern and Gramercy Park, with guide prices reaching $25.3 million. Fibre services in parts of Bishan and Thompson have been fully restored after an outage affected about 2,000 connections yesterday. Netlink Trust says repairs were completed at about 5:40 this morning after teams worked through the night.